0: Operation needed to be rescued by helicopter because they had been surrounded by the Bald Range fire. Aaron Carlson says a neighbor who stayed behind told them the family home on the property escaped the fire.
1: But everything else, you know, packing house, the office, the cold storage, the hydro cooler, all the facilities that our employees require and use, all of that stuff is gone. And we just have to figure out how to rebuild it. You know, that's just material stuff, but it's pretty heartbreaking.
0: Carlson says they had about another week left of cherry season, and she's not sure how many of the trees made it through the fire. BC remains under a provincial state of emergency as more than 100 wildfires burn and nearly half of them remain out of control. The Bald Range wildfire has devastated the small rural Okanagan community of Falder and grown to about 136 square kilometers. RCMP are also investigating a possible death near Summerland, while about 10,000 homes remain under evacuation orders in several Okanagan communities. Family members of a woman found dead on a First Nation reserve near Agassiz, BC, say they're devastated after the man accused of her murder walked free last month. Vanessa Terry was found dead in her home on the Seabird Island Reserve in April 2024. Her sister Mia Roberts says the family was blindsided after key evidence, including an alleged confession, was ruled inadmissible last month over police mistreatment of the accused.
2: I was really caught off guard by it, and I was really angry, like, because they let us on for so many months saying that they had a case on him, that it can go to trial.
0: Terry's former partner, Frederick Charlie, was acquitted in BC Supreme Court. The BC Prosecution Service says the decision on the evidence in the case is under review as the window to appeal remains open. Mounties in northern Alberta say they found human remains belonging to a 12-year-old Edmonton resident. RCMP and Athabasca say they are investigating a homicide after a chief medical examiner ruled the death as such. And Israel's prime minister is rejecting President Donald Trump's announced deal for Gaza, insisting Israeli forces won't withdraw from the Palestinian territory until Hamas disarms. It's a standoff on the deal the Trump administration struck between Israel and Hamas last month. ABC's foreign correspondent Marcus Moore explains.
3: In another blow to President Trump's efforts in the region, Israeli Prime Minister Benjamin Netanyahu rejecting the U.S. brokered Gaza peace deal, insisting Israel will not withdraw until Hamas disarms. Hamas has said it will not do so until the IDF withdraws, saying that it remains committed to President Trump's 15-point plan.
0: Meanwhile, more details are emerging on Iran and Oman's deal to manage the Strait of Hormuz, but Tehran suggests that vessels it considers linked to hostile countries will be barred. This is the Canadian Press. In sports and Major League Baseball, Kyle Schwarber hit two home runs and Derek Hill singled with the bases loaded in the 12th inning to help the Philadelphia Phillies avoid a three-game series sweep with a 7-6 win over the Toronto Blue Jays. Starting pitcher Jesus Luzardo struck out 12 in seven sharp innings for the Phillies, who began play with a one-game cushion in the NL wildcard race. The Jays start a seven-game homestand tomorrow against the Boston Red Sox. Righty Jameson Taillon will take on the Red Sox, Sonny Gray. In the Northern Super League, Nikola Golin scored 2 minutes into extra time to help the Ottawa Rapids salvage a 2-2 draw with AFC Toronto. Meanwhile, Ottawa will host this year's championship game on November 14th. The winner-take-all match for the Diana B. Matheson Cup will be played at TD Place. And on center court at the National Bank Open right now, Canadian Leila Fernandez is facing off against Japan's Naomi Osaka in a round of 16 match. From the Canadian Press, I'm Don Mitchell.
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0: now this update from the Canadian Press. An evacuee from a ferocious wildfire in BC's Okanagan says her family plans to rebuild the structures lost from their fruit business in Summerland. One of the owners of Carcajou Fruit Company near Summerland, Aaron Carlson, says about 30 workers from their cherry operation needed to be rescued by helicopter because they had been surrounded by the Bald Range fire. BC remains under a provincial state of emergency today as more than 100 wildfires burn and nearly half of them remain out of control. Mounties in northern Alberta say they found human remains belonging to a 12-year-old Edmonton resident. RCMP in Athabasca say they're investigating a homicide after a chief medical examiner ruled the death as such. And in the Middle East, Israel's prime minister is rejecting President Donald Trump's announced deal for Gaza, insisting Israeli forces won't withdraw from Palestinian territory until Hamas disarms. It's a standoff on the deal the Trump administration struck between Israel and Hamas last month. From the Canadian Press, I'm Don Mitchell.
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now this update from the Canadian Press. An evacuee from a ferocious wildfire in BC's Okanagan says her family plans to rebuild the structures lost from their fruit business in Summerland. One of the owners of Carcassou Fruit Company near Summerland, Aaron Carlson, says about 30 workers from their cherry operation needed to be rescued by helicopter because they had been surrounded by the Bald Range fire. BC remains under a provincial state of emergency today as more than 100 wildfires burn and nearly half of them remain out of control. Mounties in northern Alberta say they found human remains belonging to a 12-year-old Edmonton resident. RCMP in Athabasca say they're investigating a homicide after a chief medical examiner ruled the death as such. And in the Middle East, Israel's prime minister is rejecting President Donald Trump's announcement. BC remains under a provincial state of emergency today as more than 100 wildfires burn and nearly half of them remain out of control. Mounties in northern Alberta say they found human remains belonging to a 12-year-old Edmonton

0: From the Canadian Press, I'm Don Mitchell.
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0: now this update from the Canadian press. Officials in British Columbia say a ferocious wildfire in the Okanagan on the weekend has left behind significant structure loss. A provincial state of emergency declared yesterday is still in effect today, as more than 100 wildfires burn in the province, with almost half of them out of control. The BC Wildfire Service says the Bald Range fire in the Okanagan exploded in size to more than 100 square kilometers yesterday. Conservative leader Pierre Poilievre and his Canada-U.S. relations critic Shuvaloy Majumdar are expressing concerns about Canada's apparent tendency to cave to Washington on trade matters. In a letter to Prime Minister Mark Carney, the Conservatives cited scrapping the digital service tax, removing Canada's counter-tariffs, and cutting the U.S. into a deal to share net toll revenue from the Gordie Howe Bridge. And Russia and Ukraine exchanged more strikes overnight, with more civilians killed and others injured on both sides. There are reports that a U.S. envoy may visit Moscow soon. From the Canadian press, I'm Don Mitchell.
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2: Famous comedian, actor, musician, ufologist, and now vodka producer, Dan Aykroyd has had a long and illustrious career. Born in our nation's capital, on Canada Day, it doesn't get much more Canadian than that. Aykroyd went to school at Carleton University, where he found his love for performing. While enrolled at Carleton, he performed as part of Sock and Busk and Drama Guild. Aykroyd left Carleton before completing his degree, but he was on to bigger and better things. In 1973, he joined the Second City improvisational troupe that provided him the opportunity to work with personalities like Bill Murray, John Candy, and Gilda Radner. He appeared in the very first season of acclaimed show Saturday Night Live in 1975, where he and best friend John Belushi went on to become the show's very first true comedy duo. Celebrated for their roles as the Blues Brothers on the show, eventually they starred together in a Blues Brothers movie. What Aykroyd might be best known for is the 1984 worldwide blockbuster film Ghostbusters, which he directed, wrote, and starred in. Ghostbusters went on to have a sequel and a reboot, and rumor has it that he will reprise his role in a direct sequel to the original film sometime soon. What many people don't know is that Ghostbusters allowed Aykroyd to explore his interest in the paranormal. Aykroyd has actually seen four UFOs in his life. He is a lifetime member of, and the official Hollywood consultant for, the Mutual UFO Network, or MUFON, and has worked on documentaries and TV shows concerning the paranormal. Aykroyd also blended his passion for the paranormal with his love of vodka by creating Crystal Head Vodka, which is manufactured right here in Canada, in Newfoundland and Labrador. He also has a variety of wines produced in Niagara, Ontario. Dan Aykroyd has had a truly interesting career in life and is a Canadian through and through. Oh Canada, I'm Justin Field, celebrating Dan Aykroyd on 96.9 Radio Humber.
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0: From the National Newsroom of the Canadian Press, I'm Don Mitchell. Officials in British Columbia say a ferocious wildfire in the Okanagan on the weekend has left behind significant structure loss. A provincial state of emergency declared yesterday is still in effect today as more than 100 wildfires burn in the province, with almost half of them out of control. The BC Wildfire Service says the Bald Range fire in the Okanagan exploded in size to more than 100 square kilometers yesterday. Annette Boulay was one of many who escaped and says thinking about the chaos the blaze has brought is the hardest part.
1: It's heartbreaking. The animals, the babies, the families that are misplaced. It's just not knowing, and the ones who do know, what their lives, everything is just gone.
0: Boulay says the fire looked like doomsday as it bore down. Today, the BC Wildfire Service is reporting the Bald Range wildfire has grown to 136 square kilometers. Conservative leader Pierre Poilievre and his Canada-U.S. relations critic Shubhalaya Majumdar are expressing concerns about Canada's apparent tendency to cave to Washington on trade matters. In a letter to Prime Minister Mark Carney, the Conservatives cited scrapping the digital service tax, removing Canada's counter tariffs, and cutting the U.S. into a deal to share net toll revenue from the Gordie Howe Bridge. Canada's top trade negotiators are heading back to Washington this week for more meetings with the Trump administration. Negotiations between Canada and the U.S. have ramped up in recent weeks ahead of an August 19th deadline that would see a range of Canadian exports hit with 50% tariffs. After a week of daily events and celebrations, Pride events took over downtown Montreal this weekend.
2: Fierté Montréal is holding its 20th parade, where thousands gathered to watch the festivities. Organizers have said they beefed up security after a deadly attack at Berlin Pride last month. A group of leftist LGBTQ+, known as Wild Pride, also held a march, which started about an hour after the parade. The organizers of Wild Pride say they want to bring Pride back to its roots by protesting corporate sponsorship, police presence, and colonialism. Diana Musina, The Canadian Press.
0: And Russia and Ukraine exchanged more strikes overnight, with more civilians killed and others injured on both sides. Local authorities report that large-scale Russian missile attacks on Ukrainian cities have become almost routine in recent weeks. Meanwhile, there are reports a U.S. envoy may visit Moscow soon. ABC foreign correspondent Marcus Moore explains.
3: The Russian state news agency TASS is reporting that President Trump's son-in-law Jared Kushner and envoy Steve Witkoff may visit Moscow soon. And it comes as both sides appear to be intensifying their missile and drone attacks on each other. Ukraine managing to hit energy facilities and warehouses deep inside Russia. One target is Amazon's Russian equivalent Wildberries, and Russia suffering heavy losses on the battlefield as well. There is word from Ukraine's President Zelensky that he believes another 50,000 North Korean troops may soon be deployed to fight alongside Russia in Ukraine.
0: Zelensky has for months lobbied other countries, especially the U.S., to send Ukraine more Patriot systems made scarcer by the Iran war, arguing they are crucial for defending civilians. This is the Canadian Press. In sports, Ben Shelton is still on course to repeat as the National Bank Open singles champion. The fifth-seeded American defeated up-and-coming Brazilian Yao Fonseca in two sets in the round of 16 in Montreal. Shelton, with serves approaching 230 kilometers per hour, hit five aces to Fonseca's zero while putting 71% of his first serves in play to reach his seventh quarterfinals at an ATP Masters 1000 event. Meanwhile, on center court in Toronto on the women's side of the National Bank Open, Leila Fernandez has been eliminated in a straight sets loss to Japan's Naomi Osaka in the round of 16. And in Major League Baseball, Kyle Schwarber hit two home runs and Derek Hill singled in with the bases loaded in the 12th inning to help the Philadelphia Phillies avoid a three-game sweep with a 7-6 win over the Toronto Blue Jays. Starting pitcher Jesus Luzardo struck out 12 in seven sharp innings for the Phillies, who began play with a one-game cushion in the NL wildcard race. The Jays start a seven-game homestand tomorrow night against Boston. From the Canadian Press, I'm Don Mitchell.
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0: now this update from the Canadian Press. Officials in British Columbia say a ferocious wildfire in the Okanagan on the weekend has left behind significant structure loss. A provincial state of emergency declared yesterday is still in effect today, as more than 100 wildfires burn in the province, with almost half of them out of control. The BC Wildfire Service says the Bald Range fire in the Okanagan exploded in size to more than 100 square kilometers yesterday. Conservative leader Pierre Poilievre and his Canada-U.S. relations critic Shuvaloy Majumdar are expressing concerns about Canada's apparent tendency to cave to Washington on trade matters. In a letter to Prime Minister Mark Carney, the Conservatives cited scrapping the digital service tax, removing Canada's counter tariffs, and cutting the U.S. into a deal to share net toll revenue from the Gordie Howe Bridge. And Russia and Ukraine exchanged more strikes overnight, with more civilians killed and others injured on both sides. There are reports that a U.S. envoy may visit Moscow soon. From the Canadian Press, I'm Don Mitchell.
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0: this update from the Canadian Press. Officials in British Columbia say a ferocious wildfire in the Okanagan on the weekend has left behind significant structure loss. A provincial state of emergency declared yesterday is still in effect today, as more than 100 wildfires burn in the province, with almost half of them out of control. The BC Wildfire Service says the Bald Range fire in the Okanagan exploded in size to more than 100 square kilometers yesterday. Conservative leader Pierre Poilievre and his Canada-U.S. relations critic Shuvaloy Majumdar are expressing concerns about Canada's apparent tendency to cave to Washington on trade matters. In a letter to Prime Minister Mark Carney, the Conservatives cited scrapping the digital service tax, removing Canada's counter tariffs, and cutting the U.S. into a deal to share net toll revenue from the Gordie Howe Bridge. And Russia and Ukraine exchanged more strikes overnight, with more civilians killed and others injured on both sides. There are reports that a U.S. envoy may visit Moscow soon. From the Canadian Press, I'm Don Mitchell.
1: This is not just a frequency. This is where students become storytellers, where artists break boundaries, and where Canada finds its voice. 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

0: now this update from the Canadian Press. Officials in British Columbia say a ferocious wildfire in the Okanagan on the weekend has left behind significant structure loss. A provincial state of emergency declared yesterday is still in effect today, as more than 100 wildfires burn in the province, with almost half of them out of control. The BC Wildfire Service says the Bald Range fire in the Okanagan exploded in size to more than 100 square kilometers yesterday. Conservative leader Pierre Poilievre and his Canada-U.S. relations critic Shuvaloy Majumdar are expressing concerns about Canada's apparent tendency to cave to Washington on trade matters. In a letter to Prime Minister Mark Carney, the Conservatives cited scrapping the digital service tax, removing Canada's counter tariffs, and cutting the U.S. into a deal to share net toll revenue from the Gordie Howe Bridge. And Russia and Ukraine exchanged more strikes overnight, with more civilians killed and others injured on both sides. There are reports that a U.S. envoy may visit Moscow soon. From the Canadian Press, I'm Don Mitchell.
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3: In Hamilton, Ontario, but growing up in Dartmouth, Nova Scotia, was Canadian indie rocker Matt Mays. In 1998, Mays was a part of the short-lived The Guthries, releasing one album and extensive touring of Canada and the UK before leaving in 2002, just before the band's second and final album was released. Mays would strike it on his own, releasing his self-titled album Matt Mays later that same year. 3 years later, that album would get nominated for two Juno Awards, New Artist of the Year and Adult Alternative Album of the Year.

In 2005, Matt Mays would form the band Matt Mays and El Torpedo. The band would gain a following quickly as they received heavy airplay in Canada, and their video for Cocaine Cowgirl played heavily on Much Music. The band had fans in Mike Smith, aka Bubbles from the Trailer Park Boys, and Ron McLean of Hockey Night in Canada fame, and even played on the Late Night with Conan O'Brien in December 2006. In 2009, the band disbanded after the Terminal Romance album. Matt Mays has released two more albums, Coyote, which would go on to win the 2014 Juno Rock Album of the Year. The most recent album was released in October of 2017, entitled Once Upon a Hell of a Time, in which he is currently touring to promote.

0: Oh Canada. 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

0: From the National Newsroom of the Canadian Press, I'm Dom Mitchell. Police have confirmed an 80-year-old woman has died as a result of the wildfire that forced the evacuation of thousands in British Columbia's Okanagan region. Penticton RCMP say the woman was attempting to escape when she died due to the fire. In a statement, the resident from Meadow Valley, northwest of Summerland, was trying to evacuate with a family member when she died suddenly. They say the death was reported early yesterday morning by a witness who was also evacuating. Meanwhile, video footage emerging from British Columbia's southern interior is showing nothing but smoldering ruins of a village in the path of a ferocious wildfire. Falder, with a population of 215, was one of the first areas overrun by the explosive Bald Range wildfire as it surged east towards Okanagan Lake and Summerland, forcing the evacuation of about 20,000 people yesterday. The BC Wildfire Service reported today that the blaze has grown to 136 square kilometers. Porter Airlines has apologized for the cancellation of one of their flights last week after a child refused to buckle up. An airline spokesman says in an email that its plane left the terminal in Victoria on Thursday and was headed to the runway for departure to Toronto. However, a young child was standing in their seat and would not secure their seat belt. Passengers had to wait for another flight the next day. A group representing First Nations across BC is calling on Ottawa and Alberta to halt the proposed West Coast pipeline, warning it would worsen climate change and disasters.
1: In a letter to Prime Minister Mark Carney and Alberta Premier Danielle Smith, the Union of BC Indian Chiefs says First Nations have not been meaningfully consulted on a proposed West Coast oil pipeline. The group says key decisions have already been made and warns expanding fossil fuel production will worsen climate change. The proposed 1,250-kilometer pipeline would carry up to 1 million barrels of crude oil per day from Alberta to a port near Delta, BC for export. Now Ottawa is considering designating the project as being in the national interest, which could speed up its approval process. David Augustine, The Canadian Press.
0: And in the Middle East, Oman says talks to manage the Strait of Hormuz with Iran have been ongoing this weekend. However, the United States is not a part of any discussions. The talks come as Tehran made new demands on the U.S., one of which was correcting its behavior before the Strait of Hormuz can reopen. ABC foreign correspondent Marcus Moore has details.
2: The back and forth following the weekend announcement that Iran is close to a deal with Oman to secure a route through part of the Strait of Hormuz. But Iran now making new demands on the U.S., including lifting the naval blockade and withdrawing American forces from around Iran. While Iranian officials say no active negotiations are underway, President Trump, in an interview with Axios, said the U.S. is, quote, semi-negotiating with Iran. We are low-keying it, he said. We're watching Iran with its huge inflation and the fact that they have no money.
0: Also in the Middle East today, Israel's prime minister rejected President Donald Trump's recently announced deal for Gaza and says Israeli forces won't withdraw from the Palestinian territory until Hamas disarms. This is the Canadian Press. In sports, Canada's hopes of getting something out of the National Bank Open in Toronto were dashed tonight with Leila Fernandez dropping a 6-4, 6-4 decision to Japan's Naomi Osaka in fourth-round play. The 30th-seeded Fernandez from Laval, Quebec, was broken at 3-3 in both sets. Osaka, the number 11 seed, closed out the match with her sixth ace to complete the win in 1 hour and 22 minutes. Osaka's victory secured her first WTA 1000 quarterfinal appearance since reaching the final at the MBO last year in Montreal. Meanwhile, in Quebec, Ben Shelton is still on course to repeat as the National Bank Open men's champion. The fifth-seeded American defeated up-and-coming Brazilian Yao Fonseca 6-3 and 7-6 in the men's singles round of 16. And Michael Brennan made five straight birdies to pull away from Bo Hostler and close with a 6-under 64 to win the Wyndham Championship in North Carolina. From the Canadian Press, I'm Dom Mitchell.
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0: Now this update from the Canadian Press. Police have confirmed an 80-year-old woman has died as a result of the wildfire that forced the evacuation of thousands in British Columbia's Okanagan region. In a statement, Penticton RCMP say the resident from Meadow Valley, northwest of Summerlin, had been trying to evacuate with a family member when she died suddenly. Meanwhile, video footage emerging from British Columbia's southern interior is showing nothing but smoldering ruins of a village in the path of a ferocious wildfire. Falder, with a population of 215, was one of the first areas overrun by the explosive Bald Range wildfire as it surged east towards Okanagan Lake and Summerlin. Porter Airlines has apologized for the cancellation of one of their flights last week after a child refused to buckle up. An airline spokesman says in an email that its plane left the terminal in Victoria on Thursday and was headed to the runway for departure to Toronto. And Oman says there were talks to manage the Strait of Hormuz with Iran this weekend. However, the United States was not a part of any discussions. From the Canadian Press, I'm Don Mitchell.
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0: Now this update from the Canadian Press. Police have confirmed an 80-year-old woman has died as a result of the wildfire that forced the evacuation of thousands in British Columbia's Okanagan region. In a statement, Penticton RCMP say the resident from Meadow Valley, northwest of Summerlin, had been trying to evacuate with a family member when she died suddenly. Meanwhile, video footage emerging from British Columbia's southern interior is showing nothing but smoldering ruins of a village in the path of a ferocious wildfire. Falder, with a population of 215, was one of the first areas overrun by the explosive Bald Range wildfire as it surged east towards Okanagan Lake and Summerlin. Porter Airlines has apologized for the cancellation of one of their flights last week after a child refused to buckle up. An airline spokesman says in an email that its plane left the terminal in Victoria on Thursday and was headed to the runway for departure to Toronto. And Oman says there were talks to manage the Strait of Hormuz with Iran this weekend. However, the United States was not a part of any discussions. From the Canadian Press, I'm Don Mitchell.
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0: Now this update from the Canadian Press. Police have confirmed an 80-year-old woman has died as a result of the wildfire that forced the evacuation of thousands in British Columbia's Okanagan region. In a statement, Penticton RCMP say the resident from Meadow Valley, northwest of Summerlin, had been trying to evacuate with a family member when she died suddenly. Meanwhile, video footage emerging from British Columbia's southern interior is showing nothing but smoldering ruins of a village in the path of a ferocious wildfire. Falder, with a population of 215, was one of the first areas overrun by the explosive Bald Range wildfire as it surged east towards Okanagan Lake and Summerlin. Porter Airlines has apologized for the cancellation of one of their flights last week after a child refused to buckle up. An airline spokesman says in an email that its plane left the terminal in Victoria on Thursday and was headed to the runway for departure to Toronto. And Oman says there were talks to manage the Strait of Hormuz with Iran this weekend. However, the United States was not a part of any discussions. From the Canadian Press, I'm Don Mitchell.
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Tourism Whistler says alpine hiking tours, canoeing, kayaking, and black bear viewing are just a few of what Whistler can offer you. 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

0: From the National Newsroom of the Canadian Press, I'm Don Mitchell. The wildfire raging near Okanagan Lake in British Columbia's southern interior has claimed the life of an 80-year-old woman. Mounties in Penticton say the resident of Meadow Valley, northwest of Summerlin, was trying to escape the flames. In a statement, RCMP adds she was trying to flee with a family member when she died suddenly, believed to be the result of the fire. The death was reported early Saturday by a witness who is also trying to escape a blaze that's forced 20,000 people out of their homes. The mayor of Summerlin, B.C., says structures have been lost in the Bald Range fire, but it's too soon to take a tally because it remains an active fire zone. Doug Holmes says he wasn't too concerned when he first learned that the fire was burning Friday night about 15 kilometers away, but that changed within a few hours as it quickly spread and forced thousands to evacuate.
1: The whole length of our community was on fire on the western edge, and you could just see flames. No matter where you looked on the horizon, it was just flames coming down. Coming towards you.
0: The fire is one of four wildfires of note in the province that are threatening communities, although there are about 100 fires burning in BC, and almost half of them are out of control. Lawyers and advocacy groups are raising concerns about proposed federal changes to Canada's Access to Information Act.
2: Critics are most concerned about the restriction on access to certain documents, which could include emails. They also oppose allowing longer processing delays based on staffing or budgets, saying some access requests already take months or even years. Advocates say Ottawa could reduce delays by proactively publishing more records, including scientific evidence behind decisions on issues like pesticides and GMOs. Diana Mussina, The Canadian Press.
0: Elsewhere, a major Canadian passenger carrier says one of their flights was canceled after a child refused to buckle up.
3: A Porter Airlines flight in British Columbia was canceled last week after a young child refused to sit down and buckle up. The airline says the parent and crew repeatedly tried to secure the kid, but it was no use. The plane returned to the terminal at Victoria International Airport. Removing the parent and child and their luggage delayed the Toronto-bound flight past the airport's runway closure. All remaining passengers had a get-off. They were rebooked.
0: And finally, in the Middle East, Yemen's Iranian-backed Houthi rebels targeted a crucial Yemeni government-held port on the Red Sea and attacked an oil facility in Saudi Arabia. ABC foreign correspondent Marcus Moore has the latest.
4: With tensions in the Gulf region already at a high level, the Iran-backed Houthi rebels claiming responsibility for a deadly strike on a Saudi oil facility in the Yemeni Red Sea port of Mocha. At least seven people were killed. The attack raising fears that the Houthis will try to further disrupt sea traffic in the region at a time when Iran has all but shut down the Strait of Hormuz.
0: A Houthi spokesperson says Sunday's attacks were in response to Saudi drones breaching Yemen's airspace. This is the Canadian Press. In sports, Canada's hopes of getting something out of the National Bank Open in Toronto were dashed tonight with Leila Fernandez dropping a 6-4, 6-4 decision to Japan's Naomi Osaka in fourth-round play. The 30th-seeded Fernandez from Laval, Quebec, was broken at 3-3 in both sets. Osaka, the number 11 seed, closed out the match with her sixth ace to complete the win in 1 hour and 22 minutes. Osaka's victory secured her first WTA 1000 quarterfinal appearance since reaching the final at the MBO last year in Montreal. Meanwhile, in Quebec, Ben Shelton is still on course to repeat as the National Bank Open men's champion. The fifth-seeded American defeated up-and-coming Brazilian Yao Fonseca 6-3 and 7-6 in the men's singles round of 16. And Michael Brennan made five straight birdies to pull away from Bo Hostler and close with a 6-under-64 to win the Wyndham Championship in North Carolina. From the Canadian Press, I'm Don Mitchell.
5: Embraced by the Humber River and the sounds of the Arboretum, on the traditional and treaty lands of the Mississaugas of the Credit, rooted in history, connected to the future, this is CKHC 96.9 Radio Humber.

0: Now this update from the Canadian Press. The wildfire raging near Okanagan Lake in British Columbia's southern interior has claimed the life of an 80-year-old woman. Mounties in Penticton say the resident of Meadow Valley, northwest of Summerlin, was trying to escape the flames. The mayor of Summerlin, B.C., says structures have been lost in the Bald Range fire, but it's too soon to take a tally because it remains an active fire zone. It's one of four wildfires of note in the province that are threatening communities. Lawyers and advocacy groups are raising concerns about proposed federal changes to Canada's Access to Information Act. One amendment could exclude records such as emails, which critics say are often essential for understanding how government decisions are made. And in the Middle East, Yemen's Iranian-backed Houthi rebels targeted a crucial Yemeni government-held port on the Red Sea and attacked an oil facility in Saudi Arabia. A Houthi spokesperson says Sunday's attacks were in response to Saudi drones breaching Yemen's airspace. From the Canadian Press, I'm Don Mitchell.
1: I think if you really believe in what you're doing and you think there's a legitimate reason and way that it can reach a lot of people and inspire a lot of people, make sure that when you wake up every morning, that's still what's driving you and that's what you're trying to accomplish every day.
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0: now this update from the Canadian Press. The wildfire raging near Okanagan Lake in British Columbia's southern interior has claimed the life of an 80-year-old woman. Mounties in Penticton say the resident of Meadow Valley, northwest of Summerlin, was trying to escape the flames. The mayor of Summerlin, B.C., says structures have been lost in the Bald Range fire, but it's too soon to take a tally because it remains an active fire zone. It's one of four wildfires of note in the province that are threatening communities. Lawyers and advocacy groups are raising concerns about proposed federal changes to Canada's Access to Information Act. One amendment could exclude records such as emails, which critics say are often essential for understanding how government decisions are made. And in the Middle East, Yemen's Iranian-backed Houthi rebels targeted a crucial Yemeni government-held port on the Red Sea and attacked an oil facility in Saudi Arabia. A Houthi spokesperson says Sunday's attacks were in response to Saudi drones breaching Yemen's airspace. From the Canadian Press, I'm Don Mitchell.
1: Did you know we play all Canadian all the time? 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

0: Now this update from the Canadian Press. The wildfire raging near Okanagan Lake in British Columbia's southern interior has claimed the life of an 80-year-old woman. Mounties in Penticton say the resident of Meadow Valley, northwest of Summerlin, was trying to escape the flames. The mayor of Summerlin, B.C., says structures have been lost in the Bald Range fire, but it's too soon to take a tally because it remains an active fire zone. It's one of four wildfires of note in the province that are threatening communities. Lawyers and advocacy groups are raising concerns about proposed federal changes to Canada's Access to Information Act. One amendment could exclude records such as emails, which critics say are often essential for understanding how government decisions are made. And in the Middle East, Yemen's Iranian-backed Houthi rebels targeted a crucial Yemeni government-held port on the Red Sea and attacked an oil facility in Saudi Arabia. A Houthi spokesperson says Sunday's attacks were in response to Saudi drones breaching Yemen's airspace. From the Canadian Press, I'm Don Mitchell.
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3: A band consisting of Jay Semko and Merle Brake on vocals, with Brian Potvin on guitar and Glenn Hollingshed on bass, the Northern Pikes became a Canadian sensation. The original band formed in 1984, with Glenn leaving soon after. However, this did not stop the band from making hit after hit, with the new lineup being Jay Semko on bass, Merle Brake on vocals, Brian Potvin on guitar, and new band member Don Schmid, creating the quartet we see today. They signed to Virgin Records in 86, as Big Blue Sky would expose them to a wider audience, receiving heavy airplay on singles Wait For Me, Hopes Go Astray, and Let's Pretend. With their success, the band started touring constantly. During that time, the album Snow in June not only helped Brian grow as a singer-songwriter, but saw a boost in the band's popularity. After 10 years of non-stop traveling, 8 Juno Award nominations, 4 gold records, and 1 double platinum record, the band elected to go on indefinite hiatus. The band would reform in 2000 and release their first studio album in 8 years, which would lead to them touring Japan in 2003. Fast forward to the present day, and they're set to release an album in the coming months. Okay, Canada. I'm Cheyenne Field, celebrating the Northern Pikes on 96.9 Radio Humber.
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0: From the National Newsroom of the Canadian Press, I'm Don Mitchell. Mounties in BC's southern interior say an 80-year-old woman has died amid a wildfire raging near Okanagan Lake. In a release, the RCMP say the woman was trying to escape the flames in a region where 20,000 people have been forced out of their homes. The resident of Meadow Valley, northwest of Summerland, was with a family member when she suddenly died, believed to be the result of the fire. Police said the death, reported early Saturday by a witness who is also evacuating, was the only known fatality in the blaze. Official accounts of the Bald Range wildfire's destruction have been scant since it erupted on Friday and raced towards the communities of Summerland and Peachland on the western shores of Okanagan Lake. However, a video provided to the Canadian Press is showing the extent of the losses in Falder, a small community with a population of 215. Little is left now of the community along Fish Lake Road, about 10 kilometers from Summerland. Dozens of structures have been reduced to their foundations in a landscape of burnt out cars and scorched trees. A young girl is in hospital after she was attacked by a bear while she played on her family's backyard deck in British Columbia. In a statement, the BC Conservation Officer Service says the three-year-old encountered an adult black bear in Maple Ridge shortly before noon on Sunday. They add that a parent who was nearby intervened and chased the bear away. The victim was airlifted to BC Children's Hospital, where she's being treated for injuries described as non-life-threatening. Conservative leader Pierre Poilievre is asking the Prime Minister not to concede to U.S. President Donald Trump's demands during trade negotiations. Canadian Press reporter Lisa Laporte explains.
1: In a letter to Prime Minister Mark Carney, Poilievre says Ottawa has given in to several of Trump's demands in the last year. This includes getting rid of the digital service tax and removing counter tariffs on the U.S. Poilievre says Canadians deserve a government with a backbone.
0: The opposition leader also says the Conservative Party supports Carney's attempts at building domestic strength and leverage to secure a tariff free deal. The World Health Organization has issued a plea to several nations in the Americas, urging them to strengthen their vaccination, surveillance, and outbreak response to measles. New measles tracking data shows over 47,000 cases were confirmed across the Americas as of mid-July, three times higher than the total cases reported last year in the region. Canada had over 1,100 cases, which is half the number of confirmed cases as the United States, despite having a population only about one-tenth the size of its neighbor. And Spider-Man Brand New Day continued its dominance at the box office with another lucrative weekend. Here's ABC's Chuck Sievertson.
2: Sometimes Spider-Man has to do the hard thing, even if it breaks Peter Parker's heart.
3: Spider-Man Brand New Day continued its blistering pace in theaters, collecting over $144 million domestically over its second weekend since studio estimates Sunday. It's earned $1.67 billion worldwide in just 10 days.
4: Help me go home.
3: Christopher Nolan's The Odyssey also crossed $1 billion, adding $31 million domestically this weekend.
0: This is the Canadian Press. In sports, Canadian hopes were dashed at the National Bank Open as Leila Fernandez of Laval, Quebec dropped a 6-4, 6-4 decision to Japan's Naomi Osaka in fourth-round play in Toronto. The 30th seed Fernandez was the last Canadian standing in singles action. Meanwhile, Ben Shelton is on course to repeat as National Bank Open champion. The 5th-seeded American overpowered up-and-coming Brazilian Yao Fonseca in the men's singles fourth round. Shelton rallied from early breaks to win both sets.
5: It's always a confidence builder when you're down a break and get it back. I had two loose games at the beginning of each set today, which kind of set me back, but I was happy with the way that I returned and kind of fought back in the match. Definitely look to not have those type of loose games in the matches moving forward, but I'm happy with the performance.
0: The 23-year-old will play 13th-seeded Jakub Menšík of Czechia in the quarterfinals. This is the Canadian Press.
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Wow. 96.9 Radio Humber. It feels like just a couple of years ago, I was where you are. It was bit longer than a couple of years ago, but look at you with the fate of the radio industry in the palms of your hands. Make sure you have a lot of fun with it, okay? 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

0: Now this update from the Canadian Press. Mounties in BC's southern interior say an 80-year-old woman has died amid a raging wildfire near Okanagan Lake. In a release, the RCMP say the woman was trying to escape the flames in a region where 20,000 people have been forced out of their homes. Official accounts of the Bald Range wildfire's destruction have been scant since it erupted on Friday and raced towards the communities of Summerland and Peachland on the western shores of Okanagan Lake. However, a video provided to the Canadian Press is showing the extent of losses in Falder, a small community with a population of 215 in which little appears to be left. A young girl is in hospital after she was attacked by a bear while she played on her family's backyard deck in British Columbia. And Spider-Man Brand New Day earned another $144.5 million at the box office in North America, pushing its worldwide total to $1.67 billion. After just 10 days. From the Canadian Press, I'm Don Mitchell.
1: In this abandoned amusement park, we come to life when it turns dark.
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0: now this update from the Canadian Press. Mounties in BC's southern interior say an 80-year-old woman has died amid a raging wildfire near Okanagan Lake. In a release, the RCMP say the woman was trying to escape the flames in a region where 20,000 people have been forced out of their homes. Official accounts of the Bald Range wildfire's destruction have been scant since it erupted on Friday and raced towards the communities of Summerland and Peachland on the western shores of Okanagan Lake. However, a video provided to the Canadian Press is showing the extent of losses in Falder, a small community with a population of 215, in which little appears to be left. A young girl is in hospital after she was attacked by a bear while she played on her family's backyard deck in British Columbia. And Spider-Man Brand New Day earned another $144.5 million at the box office in North America, pushing its worldwide total to $1.67 billion. After just 10 days. From the Canadian Press, I'm Don Mitchell.
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0: now this update from the Canadian Press. Mounties in BC's southern interior say an 80-year-old woman has died amid a raging wildfire near Okanagan Lake. In a release, the RCMP say the woman was trying to escape the flames in a region where 20,000 people have been forced out of their homes. Official accounts of the Bald Range wildfire's destruction have been scant since it erupted on Friday and raced towards the communities of Summerland and Peachland on the western shores of Okanagan Lake. However, a video provided to the Canadian Press is showing the extent of losses in Falder, a small community with a population of 215 in which little appears to be left. A young girl is in hospital after she was attacked by a bear while she played on her family's backyard deck in British Columbia. And Spider-Man Brand New Day earned another $144.5 million at the box office in North America, pushing its worldwide total to $1.67 billion. After just 10 days. From the Canadian Press, I'm Don Mitchell.
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2: In the world of music, sometimes you gotta take yourself somewhere different. To a place where infectious beats and foot-tapping electronica reign supreme in neon-colored dance floors. There you'll find the one producer who goes by the name of K-Trinata, mixing sounds into the atmosphere night after night. K-Trinata has seen a lot of success throughout his music career, collaborating and producing for many popular artists like Snoop Dogg, Anderson .Paak, and Humber College's very own alumni, Bad Bad Not Good, on multiple records. Born in Haiti and raised in Montreal, K-Trinata started his music career as a late teen when he discovered his love of DJing and production. He first started making and releasing music on his SoundCloud profile, where to this day, he's gained over 600,000 followers from his massive catalog of songs, remixes, and compilations. K-Trinata started to gain recognition and was signed to XL Records in 2014. Soon after, he began working on his first studio album, 99.9%. The project started out as an EP, but unfortunately would be held up for 2 years. He cited in a Forbes interview that the reason was mostly because touring affected him heavily on his ability to create. K-Trinata took a 6-month break from touring consistently sold out shows and finally bring it to completion. 99.9% released May 6, 2016 and became an overnight success. Thanks to the varied, textured, groove-based style of production and featuring the incredible guest appearances of Vic Mensa, Sid the Kid, Lil Dragon, and Fonte, 99.9% would debut at the number 2 spot on the Billboard charts. The album would also go on to win the Polaris Prize and the Juno in 2017 for Best Electronic Album of the Year. Talk about representation. Oh, Canada. I'm Javon Anderson, celebrating K-Trinata on 96.9 Radio Humber.
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0: From the National Newsroom of the Canadian Press, I'm Don Mitchell. The wildfire raging near Okanagan Lake in British Columbia's southern interior has claimed the life of an 80-year-old woman. Mounties in Penticton say the resident of Bento Valley, northwest of Summerlin, was trying to escape the flames. In a statement, RCMP adds she was trying to flee with a family member when she died suddenly, believed to be the result of the fire. The death was reported early Saturday by a witness who is also trying to escape a blaze that forced 20,000 people out of their homes. The mayor of Summerlin, B.C., says he initially wasn't too concerned when he heard about the Bald Range fire burning nearby on Friday, but that quickly changed as it spread and eventually led to thousands being evacuated from the region. Doug Holmes says he's impressed with how the community has rallied together during such a harrowing time.
1: Oh, I think in times of crisis like that, the best in people come out, and we saw that with the evacuation. We saw how people helped each other, and we need to keep doing that.
0: Holmes says there has been structures lost, though the tally is not yet available because the region remains an active fire zone, but he's hopeful that the community will remain united if they eventually need to rebuild. Over to the Middle East, Israel's prime minister rejected U.S. President Donald Trump's announced deal for Gaza and says Israeli forces won't withdraw from the Palestinian territory until Hamas disarms. Meanwhile, more details are emerging on Iran and Oman's deal to manage the Strait of Hormuz, but Tehran suggests that vessels linked to countries it deems hostile will be barred. As ABC foreign correspondent Marcus Moore explains, the U.S. and Iran have differing interpretations of the negotiating process.
2: Iranians have also reiterated six uncompromising demands for the U.S. that include lifting its naval blockade on Iranian ships and ports and calling on the U.S. and its allies to halt any attacks on Iranian proxies across the region. Iran says the strait will not reopen unless the U.S., quote, corrects its behavior. Marcus Moore, ABC News, London.
0: Elsewhere, Yemen's Iranian-backed Houthi rebels have targeted a crucial Yemeni government-held port on the Red Sea and attacked an oil facility in Saudi Arabia. A Houthi spokesperson says Sunday's attacks were in response to Saudi drones breaching Yemen's airspace. And finally, Wealthsimple's new prediction trading service is showing off several topics Canadians can't invest in, like sports, entertainment, and politics. Marius Zoykan, the Canadian research chair in financial technology, thinks it's a sign the company has ambitions of expanding the product.
3: For a person who just opens the app for the first time, he creates the expectation that, well, I would be able to trade on this event. When they tap on it, they become disappointed. And then they can get notified. So I think this crazy expectation that this market will increase, that somehow the regulatory hurdles are temporary.
0: Well, Simple says the prediction market product is still very much in its early stages, and for now the company is focused on the markets it currently offers. The product lets investors wager $1 or less on the outcome of economic, financial, and climate matters. This is the Canadian Press. In sports, Ben Shelton is still on course to repeat as National Bank Open champion. The fifth-seeded American overpowered up-and-coming Brazilian Yao Fonseca in the men's singles fourth round. Fonseca offered a blunt assessment of his play.
4: I knew it was going to be difficult to return today. Well, I had my chances. Two early breaks in both sets, but played bad. What can I say? I played bad. Didn't play good and need to work on it.
0: Shelton hit five aces in the match. Fonseca didn't hit any. Meanwhile, Canada's hopes of getting something out of the National Bank Open in Toronto were dashed Sunday night, with Leila Fernandez dropping a 6-4, 6-4 decision to Japan's Naomi Osaka in fourth-round play. And Michael Brennan made five straight birdies to pull away from Bo Hostler and close with a 6-under-64 to win the Wyndham Championship in North Carolina. Brennan has reached the PGA Tour's lucrative postseason. He came into the final tournament of the regular season at number 105. From the Canadian Press, I'm Don Mitchell.
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0: From the National Newsroom of the Canadian Press, I'm Don Mitchell. The wildfire raging near Okanagan Lake in British Columbia's southern interior has claimed the life of an 80-year-old woman. Mounties in Penticton say the resident of Minnow Valley, northwest of Summerlin, was trying to escape the flames. In a statement, RCMP adds she was trying to flee with a family member when she died suddenly, believed to be the result of the fire. The death was reported early Saturday by a witness who is also trying to escape a blaze that forced 20,000 people out of their homes. The mayor of Summerlin, B.C., says he initially wasn't too concerned when he heard about the Bald Range fire burning nearby on Friday, but that quickly changed as it spread and eventually led to thousands being evacuated from the region. Doug Holmes says he's impressed with how the community has rallied together during such a harrowing time.
1: Oh, I think in times of crisis like that, the best in people come out, and we saw that with the evacuation. We saw how people helped each other, and we need to keep doing that.
0: Holmes says there has been structures lost, though the tally is not yet available because the region remains an active fire zone, but he's hopeful that the community will remain united if they eventually need to rebuild. Over to the Middle East, Israel's prime minister rejected U.S. President Donald Trump's announced deal for Gaza and says Israeli forces won't withdraw from the Palestinian territory until Hamas disarms. Meanwhile, more details are emerging on Iran and Oman's deal to manage the Strait of Hormuz, but Tehran suggests that vessels linked to countries it deems hostile will be barred. As ABC foreign correspondent Marcus Moore explains, the U.S. and Iran have differing interpretations of the negotiating process.
2: Iranians have also reiterated six uncompromising demands for the U.S. that include lifting its naval blockade on Iranian ships and ports and calling on the U.S. and its allies to halt any attacks on Iranian proxies across the region. Iran says the strait will not reopen unless the U.S., quote, corrects its behavior. Marcus Moore, ABC News, London.
0: Elsewhere, Yemen's Iranian-backed Houthi rebels have targeted a crucial Yemeni government-held port on the Red Sea and attacked an oil facility in Saudi Arabia. A Houthi spokesperson says Sunday's attacks were in response to Saudi drones breaching Yemen's airspace. And finally, Wealthsimple's new prediction trading service is showing off several topics Canadians can't invest in, like sports, entertainment, and politics. Marius Zoykan, the Canadian research chair in financial technology, thinks it's a sign the company has ambitions of expanding the product.
3: For a person who just opens the app for the first time, he creates the expectation that, well, I would be able to trade on this event. When they tap on it, they become disappointed. And then they can get notified. So I think this crazy expectation that this market will increase, that somehow the regulatory hurdles are temporary.
0: Well, Simple says the prediction market product is still very much in its early stages, and for now the company is focused on the markets it currently offers. The product lets investors wager $1 or less on the outcome of economic, financial, and climate matters. This is the Canadian Press. In sports, Ben Shelton is still on course to repeat as National Bank Open champion. The fifth-seeded American overpowered up-and-coming Brazilian Yao Fonseca in the men's singles fourth round. Fonseca offered a blunt assessment of his play.
4: I knew it was going to be difficult to return today. Well, I had my chances. Two early breaks in both sets, but played bad. What can I say? I played bad. Didn't play good and need to work on it.
0: Shelton hit five aces in the match. Fonseca didn't hit any. Meanwhile, Canada's hopes of getting something out of the National Bank Open in Toronto were dashed Sunday night, with Leila Fernandez dropping a 6-4, 6-4 decision to Japan's Naomi Osaka in fourth-round play. And Michael Brennan made five straight birdies to pull away from Bo Hostler and close with a 6-under-64 to win the Wyndham Championship in North Carolina. Brennan has reached the PGA Tour's lucrative postseason. He came into the final tournament of the regular season at number 105. From the Canadian Press, I'm Don Mitchell.
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6: Oh Canada said it was one of the finest albums of the year. Devin and Derek Wilson were influenced by electric sounds they heard in music when growing up in the 80s. Now, with their band Brave Station, they channel an array of genres that include electric dance music, post-punk, and contemporary R&B. Their band name, Brave Station, is a combination between the titles of Aldous Huxley's dystopian future novel, Brave New World, and the essay, The Station, from Robert J. Hastings. Their first EP was released in 2010. It was praised by the Toronto Star, saying it was a rhythmically daring beast. And iHeartMusic.net said it was one of the finest albums of the year. Their success with the EP landed them in one of UK's biggest music festivals, Evolution 2011, in North England.

In the last 6 years, Brave Station has been touring mainly in Toronto and other towns close to it. They have also been producing more EPs and albums, including their first full-length album, Giants and Dreams, which came out in 2012. Their newest single, Ray of Love, hit Viral Canada's Top 50 chart. The song was released as a single before their newest album, Goddess, released in the summer of 2018. The band continues to keep their 80s groove, even in these modern times.

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1: 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We play the tracks others won't. We amplify the voices no one else hears. And we do it with 100% Canadian pride. 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
1: Hey, what's going on? It's George Strombolopoulos. I used to be on this radio station that you're listening to right now. I am a Humber grad, and you are listening to 96.9 Radio Humber.

I'm Lajos Babai from Radio Humber's graduating class of 2026, and this is CKHC-FM 96.9 Toronto. 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

0: From the National Newsroom of the Canadian Press, I'm Karen Rebo. Police say an 80-year-old woman died as a result of that wildfire that has forced the evacuation of thousands of people in British Columbia's Okanagan region.
1: Penticton RCMP say the woman was attempting to escape at the time. In a statement, Mounties added that the resident of Meadow Valley, northwest of Summerlin, had been trying to evacuate with a family member when she died suddenly due to the fire. The death was reported early Saturday morning by a witness who is also evacuating. The BC Coroner's Service is investigating the nature of the woman's death. Don Mitchell, The Canadian Press.
0: Official accounts of the Bald Range fire's destruction have been scant since it erupted Friday and raced towards the communities of Summerland and Peachland on the western shores of Okanagan Lake. And a video shows that much of the tiny community of Folder is in a smoldering ruin. More than 20,000 people were forced to evacuate the area immediately Friday night. Dozens of people had to be rescued by aircraft. The mayor of Summerland, Doug Holmes, says structures have been lost in this fire, but he says it's too soon to take a tally because it remains an active fire zone.
2: The whole length of our community was on fire on the western edge, and you could just see flames. No matter where you looked on the horizon, it was just flames coming towards you.
0: Wildfires are burning across the western U.S. too, leaving some residents watching for possible evacuation orders, while others already forced out are waiting to see what will be left upon their return. Crews in Washington state fighting three wildfires that began burning in the Spokane area over a week ago continued mop-up operations Sunday near containment lines. None of the fires were growing, but they have damaged or destroyed about 920 structures. And in Utah, two helicopters pilots were killed when their aircraft crashed while they were fighting a fire Friday in the Fish Lake National Forest. A young girl is in hospital after she was attacked by a bear outside her family's home east of Vancouver. The BC Conservation Officer Service says the three-year-old in Maple Ridge encountered an adult black bear while she played on her family's backyard deck late Sunday morning. A parent who was nearby intervened and chased the bear away. The victim was airlifted to BC Children's Hospital, where she is being treated for injuries described as non-life-threatening. A jalapeno recall has been issued in the States because some peppers may be linked to a salmonella outbreak that has sickened hundreds of people. Here's ABC's Melissa Adan.
3: The USDA says the now recalled jalapenos are linked to a salmonella outbreak that has infected at least 345 people across 27 states. Colorado and Minnesota seeing the highest number of reported infections. Many of the people interviewed reported eating jalapenos at Chipotle and Qdoba restaurants, both companies since removing the ingredient from their menus.
0: This is the Canadian Press. In sports, in tennis, Canadian hopes were dashed at the National Bank Open Sunday night in Toronto as Leila Fernandez of Laval, Quebec dropped a 6-4, 6-4 decision to Japan's Naomi Osaka in fourth round play. The 30th seeded Fernandez was the last Canadian standing in singles action in both the women's and the men's tournaments. Defending men's singles champ Ben Shelton has advanced to the NBO quarterfinals in Montreal. The 5th seeded American defeated Joao Fonseca of Brazil. In baseball action, the Toronto Blue Jays will open a 7-game homestand Monday night by starting with a 4-game series against the Boston Red Sox. The Jays ended their road trip Sunday with a 12th inning loss to the Phillies. Derek Hill singled with the bases loaded in the 12th to give Philadelphia a 7-6 win. The San Diego Padres beat the Houston Astros 7-2. Former Blue Jay Dalton Varsho hit a 2-run homer for the Astros. From the Canadian Press, I'm Karen Rebo.
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0: From the National Newsroom of the Canadian Press, I'm Karen Rebo. Police say an 80-year-old woman died as a result of that wildfire that has forced the evacuation of thousands of people in British Columbia's Okanagan region.
1: Penticton RCMP say the woman was attempting to escape at the time. In a statement, Mounties added that the resident of Meadow Valley, northwest of Summerlin, had been trying to evacuate with a family member when she died suddenly due to the fire. The death was reported early Saturday morning by a witness who is also evacuating. The BC Coroner's Service is investigating the nature of the woman's death. Don Mitchell, The Canadian Press.
0: Official accounts of the Bald Range fire's destruction have been scant since it erupted Friday and raced towards the communities of Summerland and Peachland on the western shores of Okanagan Lake. And a video shows that much of the tiny community of Folder is in a smoldering ruin. More than 20,000 people were forced to evacuate the area immediately Friday night. Dozens of people had to be rescued by aircraft. The mayor of Summerland, Doug Holmes, says structures have been lost in this fire, but he says it's too soon to take a tally because it remains an active fire zone.
2: The whole length of our community was on fire on the western edge, and you could just see flames. No matter where you looked on the horizon, it was just flames coming towards you.
0: Wildfires are burning across the western U.S. too, leaving some residents watching for possible evacuation orders, while others already forced out are waiting to see what will be left upon their return. Crews in Washington state fighting three wildfires that began burning in the Spokane area over a week ago continued mop-up operations Sunday near containment lines. None of the fires were growing, but they have damaged or destroyed about 920 structures. And in Utah, two helicopters pilots were killed when their aircraft crashed while they were fighting a fire Friday in the Fish Lake National Forest. A young girl is in hospital after she was attacked by a bear outside her family's home east of Vancouver. The BC Conservation Officer Service says the three-year-old in Maple Ridge encountered an adult black bear while she played on her family's backyard deck late Sunday morning. A parent who was nearby intervened and chased the bear away. The victim was airlifted to BC Children's Hospital, where she is being treated for injuries described as non-life-threatening. A jalapeno recall has been issued in the states because some peppers may be linked to a salmonella outbreak that has sickened hundreds of people. Here's ABC's Melissa Adan.
3: The USDA says the now recalled jalapenos are linked to a salmonella outbreak that has infected at least 345 people across 27 states. Colorado and Minnesota seeing the highest number of reported infections. Many of the people interviewed reported eating jalapenos at Chipotle and Qdoba restaurants, both companies since removing the ingredient from their menus.
0: This is the Canadian Press. In sports, in tennis, Canadian hopes were dashed at the National Bank Open Sunday night in Toronto as Leila Fernandez of Laval, Quebec dropped a 6-4, 6-4 decision to Japan's Naomi Osaka in fourth round play. The 30th seeded Fernandez was the last Canadian standing in singles action in both the women's and the men's tournaments. Defending men's singles champ Ben Shelton has advanced to the NBO quarterfinals in Montreal. The 5th seeded American defeated Joao Fonseca of Brazil. In baseball action, the Toronto Blue Jays will open a 7-game homestand Monday night by starting with a 4-game series against the Boston Red Sox. The Jays ended their road trip Sunday with a 12th inning loss to the Phillies. Derek Hill singled with the bases loaded in the 12th to give Philadelphia a 7-6 win. The San Diego Padres beat the Houston Astros 7-2. Former Blue Jay Dalton Varsho hit a 2-run homer for the Astros. From the Canadian Press, I'm Karen Rebo.
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5: One of the most successful Native Canadians that Canada has ever seen in the NHL is a man by the name of Ted Nolan. Ted Nolan was born on the Garden River First Nation Reserve just outside of Sault Ste. Marie, Ontario. Nolan was a member of the First Nations Ojibwe tribe. He was a hard-nosed competitor for 2 years with the hometown Sioux Greyhounds of the OHA and was chosen 78th overall by the Detroit Red Wings at the 1978 amateur draft. He played for 3 years in the minors before scoring 17 points in 41 games as a rookie with the Red Wings in 1981-82. He played briefly in Detroit 2 years, but was mostly a regular on the AHL's Adirondack Red Wings during this time. He joined the Buffalo Sabres organization in 84-85 and was an important player for the Rochester Americans farm team. He never actually played for the parent club, but he was always known as an excellent motivational speaker. He traveled coast to coast to address Native Canadians on the importance of rising above racial taunts and believing in themselves. He returned home to coach the Sioux Greyhounds of the OHL in 1988 and enrolled in Lake Superior State to study business administration. He gained a solid reputation in the Sioux and was named the OHL Coach of the Year in 1991 and helped the franchise win its first Memorial Cup in 1993. He reached the NHL in 1994-95 as an assistant coach with the Hartford Whalers. He then coached the Buffalo Sabres for 2 years and was presented with the Jack Adams Award in 1997 as Coach of the Year after leading the club to a 40-win season. A nasty contract dispute followed, and Nolan was replaced by Lindy Ruff the following year as Buffalo's bench boss. To this day, many people still say that Ted Nolan was given the shaft simply because of his native heritage. In 2006, he is now director of hockey operations and head coach for the Moncton Wildcats, who host this year's 2006 Memorial Cup. For O Canada, I'm Chris Boisneau on 96.9 Radio Humber.
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7: Is he human? 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

0: from the National Newsroom of the Canadian Press, I'm Karen Rebo. BC wildfires continue to burn. Hillsides near Summerland, BC were scorched and trees were engulfed in flames on the west side of the Okanagan Lake. In nearby Peachland, evacuation orders are also still in effect and others remain under alert. Peachland's Mayor Patrick Van Minsel called his community somewhat fortunate as many homes there have been spared so far. But no one is allowed to return as of yet as this Bald Range blaze continues.
1: The good news is that here in Peachland we have no losses of homes, so that's always good news. They're very patient. They know they have to be patient because it doesn't make any sense to send somebody back not knowing what the situation is going to be a few hours later.
0: British Columbia declared a state of emergency over the weekend. The Bald Range blaze is one of four wildfires of note in the province, all of them threatening homes or communities. The massive Pear Lake blaze has destroyed structures on about 120 properties in the Clinton area. The Wildfire Service says it is expecting high potential for blazes caused by lightning strikes, though particularly in the central interior and Okanagan regions. Porter Airlines says a flight was canceled last week after a child refused to buckle up.
2: An airline spokesman says in an email that its plane left the terminal in Victoria on Thursday and was headed to the runway for departure to Toronto. However, a young child was standing in their seat and would not secure their seatbelt. In what the airline calls an unsafe situation, the crew elected to return to the terminal and have the two passengers disembark. It added that the time needed to bridge the aircraft, deplane the duo, retrieve baggage, and submit new flight plans meant it was too late to depart since the runway closes at 12:30 a.m. Passengers had to wait for another flight later the next day. Don Mitchell, The Canadian Press.
0: Mounties in northern Alberta say they found human remains belonging to an Edmonton resident who was just 12 years old. RCMP in Athabasca say they have also deemed the death of the youth a homicide. Police say the remains, who they identified as Faisal Hussein, were found early Thursday and an autopsy was done the next day. Police are asking anyone who might have been recording early Thursday on their dash cams near the northern hamlet of Calling Lake to contact investigators. Unifor is scheduled to begin contract talks Monday with General Motors. The union represents more than 4,600 members at Ontario GM facilities, including the Oshawa Assembly Plant, the Cammy facility in Ingersoll, and operations in St. Catharines and Woodstock. Unifor will go into the day looking to repeat its successes that it had last month with Ford. The union won a new three-year agreement with Ford that included 3% annual pay increases for its members. This is the Canadian Press. In sports, the Toronto Blue Jays will open a seven-game homestand tonight. They'll start with a four-game series against the Boston Red Sox and then a three-game set against the Yankees. The Jays ended their road trip yesterday with a 12th-inning 7-6 loss to the Philadelphia Phillies. The Blue Jays left Philadelphia having won two of their three matchups. All that work on the Little League fields has paid off for Athletics infielder Jacob Wilson. Wilson set a Major League Baseball record for a shortstop, playing his 111th consecutive errorless game yesterday. In tennis, the last Canadian standing in singles action at the National Bank Open is out. Leila Fernandez of Laval, Quebec dropped a 6-4, 6-4 decision to Japan's Naomi Osaka in fourth round play in Toronto. In Montreal, the defending men's singles champ Ben Shelton has advanced to the NBO quarterfinals. Shelton will next face the 13th seeded Jakub Menšík of Czechia. From the Canadian Press, I'm Karen Rebo.
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0: From the National Newsroom of the Canadian Press, I'm Karen Rebo. BC wildfires continue to burn. Hillsides near Summerland, BC were scorched and trees were engulfed in flames on the west side of the Okanagan Lake. In nearby Peachland, evacuation orders are also still in effect and others remain under alert. Peachland's Mayor Patrick Van Minsel called his community somewhat fortunate, as many homes there have been spared so far. But no one is allowed to return as of yet, as this Bald Range blaze continues.
1: The good news is that here in Peachland, we have no losses of homes, so that's always good news. They're very patient. They know they have to be patient because it doesn't make any sense to send somebody back not knowing what the situation is going to be a few hours later.
0: British Columbia declared a state of emergency over the weekend. The Bald Range blaze is one of four wildfires of note in the province, all of them threatening homes or communities. The massive Pear Lake blaze has destroyed structures on about 120 properties in the Clinton area. The Wildfire Service says it is expecting high potential for blazes caused by lightning strikes, though particularly in the central interior and Okanagan regions. Porter Airlines says a flight was canceled last week after a child refused to buckle up.
2: An airline spokesman says in an email that its plane left the terminal in Victoria on Thursday and was headed to the runway for departure to Toronto. However, a young child was standing in their seat and would not secure their seatbelt. In what the airline calls an unsafe situation, the crew elected to return to the terminal and have the two passengers disembark. It added that the time needed to bridge the aircraft, deplane the duo, retrieve baggage, and submit new flight plans meant it was too late to depart since the runway closes at 12:30 a.m. Passengers had to wait for another flight later the next day. Don Mitchell, The Canadian Press.
0: Mounties in northern Alberta say they found human remains belonging to an Edmonton resident who was just 12 years old. RCMP in Athabasca say they have also deemed the death of the youth a homicide. Police say the remains, who they identified as Faisal Hussein, were found early Thursday and an autopsy was done the next day. Police are asking anyone who might have been recording early Thursday on their dash cams near the northern hamlet of Calling Lake to contact investigators. Unifor is scheduled to begin contract talks Monday with General Motors. The union represents more than 4,600 members at Ontario GM facilities, including the Oshawa Assembly Plant, the CAMI facility in Ingersoll, and operations in St. Catharines and Woodstock. Unifor will go into the day looking to repeat its successes that it had last month with Ford. The union won a new three-year agreement with Ford that included 3% annual pay increases for its members. This is the Canadian Press. In sports, the Toronto Blue Jays will open a seven-game homestand tonight. They'll start with a four-game series against the Boston Red Sox and then a three-game set against the Yankees. The Jays ended their road trip yesterday with a 12th-inning 7-6 loss to the Philadelphia Phillies. The Blue Jays left Philadelphia having won two of their three matchups. All that work on the Little League fields has paid off for Athletics infielder Jacob Wilson. Wilson set a Major League Baseball record for a shortstop, playing his 111th consecutive errorless game yesterday. In tennis, the last Canadian standing in singles action at the National Bank Open is out. Leila Fernandez of Laval, Quebec dropped a 6-4, 6-4 decision to Japan's Naomi Osaka in fourth round play in Toronto. In Montreal, the defending men's singles champ Ben Shelton has advanced to the NBO quarterfinals. Shelton will next face the 13th seeded Jakub Menšík of Czechia. From the Canadian Press, I'm Karen Rebo.
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4: In every part of Canada, there are age-old, time-honored traditions that have been passed down through the generations. One in particular makes birth in Newfoundland, where the deserving mainlanders convert outsiders into honorary Newfoundlanders. And if you want to become a true Newfoundlander, you must be screeched in. Long before any liquor board was created, West Indy Demerara rum was traded by the West Indies in exchange for saltfish. As the years went on, the rum became a mainstay of the Newfoundlander diet. When the government took control of the traditional liquor business in the early 20th century, the product might have remained permanently nameless, except for the influx of an American serviceman to the island during World War II. Which, as the story has it, one night the serviceman went out drinking with some locals. Eager to try the traditional drink of the province, he took a shot of the unnamed rum. When he was able to breathe again, the American let loose a loud noise that was later described as some sort of horrible screech. Well, the name stuck, and that's the moment where the Newfoundland tradition was born. The screechin is a ceremony passed down from generation to generation and is still exercised to this day. There are four requirements for the ceremony: a true, natural-born Newfoundlander, a codfish, a sou'wester fishing hat, and a bottle of screech rum. As tradition follows, the outsider must kiss a codfish on the lips and is then handed a shot of screech rum, and before taking it, must repeat the following by holding the glass high: long may your big jib draw, and then proceed to take the shot. Once complete, one is usually presented with a certificate that states that they are an official Newfoundlander and provides proof of the ceremony. For as long as Canadians live, may our honored traditions prosper and remain a part of our heritage. O Canada, I'm Gianluca Malatesta on Radio Humber 96.9.
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0: From the National Newsroom of the Canadian Press, I'm Karen Rebo. One of the most destructive wildfires raging in British Columbia appears to have claimed at least one life off western Okanagan Lake. Late Sunday, RCMP in Penticton reported that an 80-year-old woman from Meadow Valley, northwest of Summerland, died while trying to escape the Bald Range fire with a family member. She was among more than 20,000 people forced to evacuate their homes Friday night after the fire erupted hours earlier and quickly raced towards the communities of Summerland and Peachland. Dozens of people had to be rescued by aircraft. Fire officials so far report structures have been lost in Summerland and in the tiny community of Folder. Here's Canadian Press reporter Brenna Owen.
1: The Premier has said there's been significant structural losses, but we don't yet know the full toll.
0: The Bald Range blaze is one of four wildfires of note in BC, all of them threatening homes or communities. They include the massive Pear Lake blaze, which has destroyed structures on about 120 properties in the Clinton area. The BC Wildfire Service said Sunday that it was still expecting high potential for blazes caused by lightning strikes, particularly in the central interior and Okanagan regions. Wildfires are burning across the western U.S. too, leaving some residents watching for evacuation orders, while others already forced out are waiting to see what will be left when they go home. Crews in Washington state fighting three blazes that began burning in the Spokane area over a week ago continued mop-up operations Sunday near containment lines. None of the fires were growing, but they've already damaged or destroyed about 920 structures. A young girl is in the hospital after she was attacked by a bear outside her family's home east of Vancouver. The BC Conservation Officer Service says the three-year-old encountered an adult black bear while she played on her family's backyard deck in Maple Ridge late Sunday morning. A parent who was nearby intervened and chased the bear away. The victim was airlifted to BC Children's Hospital, where she's being treated for injuries described as non-life-threatening. A group representing First Nations across BC is calling on Ottawa and Alberta to halt the proposed West Coast pipeline, warning the project would worsen climate change and disasters.
2: In a letter to Prime Minister Mark Carney and Alberta Premier Danielle Smith, the Union of BC Indian Chiefs says First Nations have not been meaningfully consulted on a proposed West Coast oil pipeline. The group says key decisions have already been made and warns expanding fossil fuel production will worsen climate change. The proposed 1,250-kilometer pipeline would carry up to 1 million barrels of crude oil per day from Alberta to a port near Delta, BC for export. David Augustine, The Canadian Press.
0: This is the Canadian Press. In sports, the Toronto Blue Jays will open a 7-game homestand tonight. They'll start with a 4-game series against the Boston Red Sox. The Jays ended their road trip yesterday with a 12th inning 7-6 loss to the Philadelphia Phillies. The Blue Jays won 2 of their 3 matchups. The last Canadian standing in singles action at the National Bank Open is out. Leila Fernandez of Laval, Quebec dropped a 6-4, 6-4 decision to Japan's Naomi Osaka in 4th round play in Toronto. In Montreal, the defending men's singles champ Ben Shelton has advanced to the NBO quarterfinals. Shelton will next face the 13th-seeded Jakub Menšík of Czechia. And in the WNBA, Minnesota Lynx guard Kayla McBride set the single game record by making 10 three-pointers in a victory over the Dallas Wings. The previous record of 9 three-pointers in a game had been done twice this season by Toronto Tempo All-Star Marina Mabry. From the Canadian Press, I'm Karen Rebo.
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0: From the National Newsroom of the Canadian Press, I'm Karen Rebo. One of the most destructive wildfires raging in British Columbia appears to have claimed at least one life off western Okanagan Lake. Late Sunday, RCMP in Penticton reported that an 80-year-old woman from Meadow Valley, northwest of Summerland, died while trying to escape the Bald Range fire with a family member. She was among more than 20,000 people forced to evacuate their homes Friday night after the fire erupted hours earlier and quickly raced towards the communities of Summerland and Peachland. Dozens of people had to be rescued by aircraft. Fire officials so far report structures have been lost in Summerland and in the tiny community of Folder. Here's Canadian Press reporter Brenna Owen.
1: The Premier has said there's been significant structural losses, but we don't yet know the full toll.
0: The Bald Range blaze is one of four wildfires of note in BC, all of them threatening homes or communities. They include the massive Pear Lake blaze, which has destroyed structures on about 120 properties in the Clinton area. The BC Wildfire Service said Sunday that it was still expecting high potential for blazes caused by lightning strikes, particularly in the central Interior and Okanagan regions. Wildfires are burning across the western U.S. too, leaving some residents watching for evacuation orders, while others already forced out are waiting to see what will be left when they go home. Crews in Washington state fighting three blazes that began burning in the Spokane area over a week ago continued mop-up operations Sunday near containment lines. None of the fires were growing, but they've already damaged or destroyed about 920 structures. A young girl is in the hospital after she was attacked by a bear outside her family's home east of Vancouver. The BC Conservation Officer Service says the three-year-old encountered an adult black bear while she played on her family's backyard deck in Maple Ridge late Sunday morning. A parent who was nearby intervened and chased the bear away. The victim was airlifted to BC Children's Hospital, where she's being treated for injuries described as non-life-threatening. A group representing First Nations across BC is calling on Ottawa and Alberta to halt the proposed West Coast pipeline, warning the project would worsen climate change and disasters.
2: In a letter to Prime Minister Mark Carney and Alberta Premier Danielle Smith, the Union of BC Indian Chiefs says First Nations have not been meaningfully consulted on a proposed West Coast oil pipeline. The group says key decisions have already been made and warns expanding fossil fuel production will worsen climate change. The proposed 1,250-kilometer pipeline would carry up to 1 million barrels of crude oil per day from Alberta to a port near Delta, BC for export. David Augustine, The Canadian Press.
0: This is the Canadian Press. In sports, the Toronto Blue Jays will open a 7-game homestand tonight. They'll start with a 4-game series against the Boston Red Sox. The Jays ended their road trip yesterday with a 12th inning 7-6 loss to the Philadelphia Phillies. The Blue Jays won 2 of their 3 matchups. The last Canadian standing in singles action at the National Bank Open is out. Leila Fernandez of Laval, Quebec dropped a 6-4, 6-4 decision to Japan's Naomi Osaka in 4th round play in Toronto. In Montreal, the defending men's singles champ Ben Shelton has advanced to the NBO quarterfinals. Shelton will next face the 13th-seeded Jakub Menšík of Czechia. And in the WNBA, Minnesota Lynx guard Kayla McBride set the single game record by making 10 three-pointers in a victory over the Dallas Wings. The previous record of 9 three-pointers in a game had been done twice this season by Toronto Tempo All-Star Marina Mabry. From the Canadian Press, I'm Karen Rebo.
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4: She's hailed as the queen of country pop, selling millions of records worldwide, and is one of the most popular female artists of the 90s, fusing together country and pop. This is the legendary Shania Twain. born as Eileen Regina Edwards. Shania Twain would begin her career as a musician at 8 years old. After moving to Timmins when her mother married her stepfather, she developed her distinct singing voice playing shows and bars to help out her family income.

0: 21, she moved to Toronto, where she would continue to work during the day and sing in clubs at night until she was discovered and moved to Nashville, Tennessee. There, she would record her first self-titled album and change her name from Eileen to the Shania Twain that we know and love today. She caught the attention of a certain producer named Robert John Lange, who had already produced for big names like Bryan Adams and Michael Bolton. He would become a staple in producing Shania Twain's most popular songs like Any Man of Mine, and released her second album in 1993, The Woman in Me. The album was a smash hit, selling over 18 million copies worldwide, and earned Shania's first Grammy win for Best Country Album. Shania would continue the streak with her third album, Come On Over, in 1997, which also sold over 10 million copies and was the first woman to do that with back-to-back albums. Shania Twain would see more success throughout her career in the following years, until she took a hiatus due to her singing voice being too strained from dysphonia. This wouldn't keep her down in 2017, where she would make a stellar comeback with her newest album, Now, which topped the charts like the time never even passed. Shania has proven time and time again that she is here to stay as a legend. Oh, Canada. I'm Javon Anderson, celebrating Shania Twain on 96.9 Radio Humber.
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0: From the National Newsroom of the Canadian Press, I'm Karen Rebo. One of the most destructive wildfires raging in British Columbia appears to have claimed at least one life off Western Okanagan Lake. Police are reporting an 80-year-old woman died as a result of the Bald Range fire that has forced thousands from their homes.
1: Penticton RCMP say the woman was attempting to escape at the time. In a statement, Mounties added that the resident of Meadow Valley, northwest of Summerlin, had been trying to evacuate with a family member when she died suddenly due to the fire. The death was reported early Saturday morning by a witness who is also evacuating. The BC Coroner's Service is investigating the nature of the woman's death. Don Mitchell, The Canadian Press.
0: The woman who died was among more than 20,000 people forced to evacuate their homes Friday night after the blaze erupted hours earlier and raced toward the communities of Summerland and Peachland. Dozens of people had to be rescued by aircraft. Fire officials so far report structures have been lost in Summerland and in the tiny community of Folder. Summerland's mayor, Doug Holmes, says he hasn't returned to the community yet after evacuation.
2: The fire is still burning. It's still out of control. All the efforts are putting to get that fire under control before we can start thinking about letting people back. The first people we'll go back will probably be, say, farmers who are worried about their livestock.
0: The fire exploded in size to more than 100 square kilometers by Saturday afternoon, and the BC Wildfire Service said it had grown to 136 square kilometers yesterday. Unifor is set to begin contract negotiations with General Motors today. The union is negotiating for more than 4,600 union members who work at Ontario GM facilities, including the Oshawa Assembly Plant, the CAMI facility in Ingersoll, as well as operations in St. Catharines and Woodstock. It was earlier last month that thousands of other Unifor members approved a new 3-year contract with Ford that included 3% annual pay increases. The union said GM would be next to head to the bargaining table today in Toronto, and it hopes to replicate any gains with Ford in talks with GM and also with Stellantis. Organizers with Fierté Montréal beefed up security at this weekend's parade in light of last month's deadly attack at Berlin Pride, but spirits were high as thousands marched to blasting music. Geneviève Gagnon came to watch the Montreal Pride Parade yesterday with her daughter, Florence, who came out as pansexual when she was 18. Gagnon says it's important to be there.
3: With everything that's going on around the world right now, all the LGBT youth rights and women's rights are going back. So we have to be there to make sure that nobody loses their rights.
0: A second march, Wild Pride, was held by leftist LGBTQ plus groups. This is the Canadian Press. In sports, the Toronto Blue Jays will open a 7-game homestand tonight. They'll start with a 4-game series against the Boston Red Sox and then a 3-game set against the Yankees. The Jays ended their road trip yesterday with a 12th inning 7-6 loss to the Philadelphia Phillies. The Blue Jays left Philadelphia having won 2 of their 3 matchups. All that work on the Little League fields has paid off for Athletics infielder Jacob Wilson. Wilson set a Major League Baseball record for a shortstop, playing his 111th consecutive errorless game yesterday. In tennis, the last Canadian standing in singles action at the National Bank Open is out. Leila Fernandez of Laval, Quebec dropped a 6-4, 6-4 decision to Japan's Naomi Osaka in fourth round play in Toronto. In Montreal, the defending men's singles champ Ben Shelton has advanced to the NBO quarterfinals. Shelton will next face the 13th seeded Jakub Menšík of Czechia. From the Canadian Press, I'm Karen Rebo.
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0: From the National Newsroom of the Canadian Press, I'm Karen Rebo. One of the most destructive wildfires raging in British Columbia appears to have claimed at least one life off Western Okanagan Lake. Police are reporting an 80-year-old woman died as a result of the Bald Range fire that has forced thousands from their homes.
1: Penticton RCMP say the woman was attempting to escape at the time. In a statement, Mounties added that the resident of Meadow Valley, northwest of Summerlin, had been trying to evacuate with a family member when she died suddenly due to the fire. The death was reported early Saturday morning by a witness who is also evacuating. The BC Coroner's Service is investigating the nature of the woman's death. Don Mitchell, The Canadian Press.
0: The woman who died was among more than 20,000 people forced to evacuate their homes Friday night after the blaze erupted hours earlier and raced toward the communities of Summerland and Peachland. Dozens of people had to be rescued by aircraft. Fire officials so far report structures have been lost in Summerland and in the tiny community of Folder. Summerland's mayor, Doug Holmes, says he hasn't returned to the community yet after evacuation.
2: The fire is still burning. It's still out of control. All the efforts are putting to get that fire under control before we can start thinking about letting people back. And the first people we'll go back will probably be, farmers who are worried about their livestock.
0: The fire exploded in size to more than 100 square kilometers by Saturday afternoon, and the BC Wildfire Service said it had grown to 136 square kilometers yesterday. Unifor is set to begin contract negotiations with General Motors today. The union is negotiating for more than 4,600 union members who work at Ontario GM facilities, including the Oshawa Assembly Plant, the CAMI facility in Ingersoll, as well as operations in St. Catharines and Woodstock. It was earlier last month that thousands of other Unifor members approved a new 3-year contract with Ford that included 3% annual pay increases. The union said GM would be next to head to the bargaining table today in Toronto, and it hopes to replicate any gains with Ford in talks with GM and also with Stellantis. Organizers with Fierté Montréal beefed up security at this weekend's parade in light of last month's deadly attack at Berlin Pride, but spirits were high as thousands marched to blasting music. Geneviève Gagnon came to watch the Montreal Pride Parade yesterday with her daughter, Florence, who came out as pansexual when she was 18. Gagnon says it's important to be there.
3: With everything that's going on around the world right now, all the LGBTQ rights and women's rights are going back. So we have to be there to make sure that nobody loses their rights.
0: A second march, Wild Pride, was held by leftist LGBTQ plus groups. This is the Canadian Press. In sports, the Toronto Blue Jays will open a 7-game homestand tonight. They'll start with a 4-game series against the Boston Red Sox and then a 3-game set against the Yankees. The Jays ended their road trip yesterday with a 12th inning 7-6 loss to the Philadelphia Phillies. The Blue Jays left Philadelphia having won 2 of their 3 matchups. All that work on the Little League fields has paid off for Athletics infielder Jacob Wilson. Wilson set a Major League Baseball record for a shortstop, playing his 111th consecutive errorless game yesterday. In tennis, the last Canadian standing in singles action at the National Bank Open is out. Leila Fernandez of Laval, Quebec dropped a 6-4, 6-4 decision to Japan's Naomi Osaka in fourth round play in Toronto. In Montreal, the defending men's singles champ Ben Shelton has advanced to the NBO quarterfinals. Shelton will next face the 13th seeded Jakub Menšík of Czechia. From the Canadian Press, I'm Karen Rebo.
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6: James Cameron is well known for his temper on set and his need to pioneer new cinematic technologies in order to bring his iconic visions to life. Cameron was born on August 16, 1954 in Kapuskasing, Casing, Ontario. He moved to the United States in 1971, and as the son of an engineer, he majored in physics at California State University before switching to English and eventually dropping out. He then drove a truck to support his screenwriting ambitions, and in 1978, Cameron made his first film, a science fiction short called Xenogenesis. The film helped him get a job with New World Pictures, a company run by famed B-movie director Roger Corman. Cameron's fortunes took a major upturn in 1984 when he wrote and directed The Terminator, starring Arnold Schwarzenegger. The film was a huge success, and after this came a string of successful science fiction action films such as Aliens, The Abyss, and Terminator 2 Judgment Day. In 1990, Cameron formed his own production company, Lightstorm Entertainment, and in 1997, Cameron began a massive undertaking with his story Titanic, a movie about star-crossed lovers trapped aboard the doomed Titanic ocean liner. To recreate one of the greatest sea disasters in history, Cameron had a special studio built in Mexico, which featured a 17 million gallon water tank and a 775 foot replica of the Titanic. The film became the first movie to earn more than $1 billion and landed 14 Academy Award nominations. Cameron took home 3 Oscars himself for the project: Best Director, Best Film Editing, and Best Picture. After this, the rest is history. James Cameron became one of the most sought-after directors in Hollywood, and through all this, he maintained his love for science, and in 2012, he became the first human to reach the bottom of Mariana's Trench alone, the deepest part of the sea. Oh Canada, I'm David Tuckman, celebrating James Cameron on 96.9 Radio Humber.
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I'm Jamaica from Radio Humber's graduating class of 2026, and this is CKHCFM 96.9 Toronto. 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

0: From the National Newsroom of the Canadian Press, I'm Karen Rebo. One of the most destructive wildfires raging in British Columbia appears to have claimed at least one life off western Okanagan Lake. Last night, RCMP in Penticton reported that it appears an 80-year-old woman from Meadow Valley, northwest of Summerland, died while trying to escape the Bald Range fire with a family member. She was among more than 20,000 people ordered to flee their homes Friday night after the fire erupted hours earlier and raced towards Summerland and Peachland. Summerland Mayor Doug Holmes says the fire spread so fast.
1: It was quite a thing seeing 12,000 people all leaving at the same time, packing up their homes and neighbors helping neighbors, helping the elderly, and some seniors, villages and residences in town that had to be evacuated.
0: Many of those evacuees have gathered south of Summerland in Penticton, where we find Canadian Press reporter Brenna Owen at the convention center.
2: There are volunteers handing out food, pet food, diapers, and other supplies. The parking lot is filled with cars belonging to evacuees from the surrounding area just north of Penticton. And there's like a thin layer of ash covering a lot of the vehicles. And the whole community is obscured by smoke with the occasional sound of a firefighting aircraft overhead.
0: Dozens of people had to be rescued by aircraft Friday night. Fire officials so far report structures have been lost in Summerland and in the tiny community of Falder, but it is still an active fire zone, so assessments can't be made yet. A young girl is in hospital after she was attacked by a bear outside her family's home east of Vancouver. The BC Conservation Officer Service says the three-year-old encountered an adult black bear while she played on her family's backyard deck in Maple Ridge late Sunday morning. A parent who was nearby intervened and chased the bear away. Unifor is set to begin contract negotiations with General Motors today. The union's negotiating for more than 4,600 members who work at Ontario GM facilities, including the Oshawa Assembly Plant, the CAMI facility in Ingersoll. It was earlier last month that thousands of other Unifor members approved a three-year contract with Ford that included pay increases of 3% a year. Porter Airlines says a flight was canceled last week after a child refused to buckle up.
3: An airline spokesman says in an email that its plane left the terminal in Victoria on Thursday and was headed to the runway for departure to Toronto. However, a young child was standing in their seat and would not secure their seatbelt. In what the airline calls an unsafe situation, the crew elected to return to the terminal and have the two passengers disembark. It added that the time needed to bridge the aircraft, deplane the duo, retrieve baggage, and submit new flight plans meant it was too late to depart since the runway closes at 12:30 a.m. Passengers had to wait for another flight later the next day. Don Mitchell, The Canadian Press.
0: This is The Canadian Press. In sports, the Toronto Blue Jays will open a 7-game homestand tonight. They'll start with a 4-game series against the Boston Red Sox. The Jays ended their road trip yesterday with a 12th inning 7-6 loss to the Philadelphia Phillies. The Blue Jays won 2 of their 3 matchups. The last Canadian standing in singles action at the National Bank Open is out. Leila Fernandez of Laval, Quebec dropped a 6-4, 6-4 decision to Japan's Naomi Osaka in 4th round play in Toronto. In Montreal, the defending men's singles champ Ben Shelton has advanced to the NBO quarterfinals. Shelton will next face the 13th-seeded Jakub Menšík of Czechia. And in the WNBA, Minnesota Lynx guard Kayla McBride set the single game record by making 10 three-pointers in a victory over the Dallas Wings. The previous record of 9 three-pointers in a game had been done twice this season by Toronto Tempo All-Star Marina Mabry. From the Canadian Press, I'm Karen Rebo.
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0: From the National Newsroom of the Canadian Press, I'm Karen Rebo. One of the most destructive wildfires raging in British Columbia appears to have claimed at least one life off Western Okanagan Lake. Last night, RCMP in Penticton reported that it appears an 80-year-old woman from Meadow Valley, northwest of Summerland, died while trying to escape the Bald Range fire with a family member. She was among more than 20,000 people ordered to flee their homes Friday night after the fire erupted hours earlier and raced towards Summerland and Peachland. Summerland Mayor Doug Holmes says the fire spread so fast.
1: It was quite a thing seeing 12,000 people all leaving at the same time, packing up their homes and neighbors helping neighbors, helping the elderly, some seniors, villages and residences in town that had to be evacuated.
0: Many of those evacuees have gathered south of Summerland in Penticton, where we find Canadian Press reporter Brenna Owen at the convention center.
2: There are volunteers handing out food, pet food, diapers, and other supplies. The parking lot is filled with cars belonging to evacuees from the surrounding area just north of Penticton. And there's like a thin layer of ash covering a lot of the vehicles. And the whole community is obscured by smoke with the occasional sound of a firefighting aircraft overhead.
0: Dozens of people had to be rescued by aircraft Friday night. Fire officials so far report structures have been lost in Summerland and in the tiny community of Falder, but it is still an active fire zone, so assessments can't be made yet. A young girl is in hospital after she was attacked by a bear outside her family's home east of Vancouver. The BC Conservation Officer Service says the three-year-old encountered an adult black bear while she played on her family's backyard deck in Maple Ridge late Sunday morning. A parent who was nearby intervened and chased the bear away. Unifor is set to begin contract negotiations with General Motors today. The union's negotiating for more than 4,600 members who work at Ontario GM facilities, including the Oshawa Assembly Plant, the Kami facility in Ingersoll. It was earlier last month that thousands of other Unifor members approved a three-year contract with Ford that included pay increases of 3% a year. Porter Airlines says a flight was canceled last week after a child refused to buckle up.
3: An airline spokesman says in an email that its plane left the terminal in Victoria on Thursday and was headed to the runway for departure to Toronto. However, a young child was standing in their seat and would not secure their seatbelt. In what the airline calls an unsafe situation, the crew elected to return to the terminal and have the two passengers disembark. It added that the time needed to bridge the aircraft, deplane the duo, retrieve baggage, and submit new flight plans meant it was too late to depart since the runway closes at 12:30 a.m. Passengers had to wait for another flight later the next day. Don Mitchell, The Canadian Press.
0: This is The Canadian Press. In sports, the Toronto Blue Jays will open a 7-game homestand tonight. They'll start with a 4-game series against the Boston Red Sox. The Jays ended their road trip yesterday with a 12th inning 7-6 loss to the Philadelphia Phillies. The Blue Jays won 2 of their 3 matchups. The last Canadian standing in singles action at the National Bank Open is out. Leila Fernandez of Laval, Quebec dropped a 6-4, 6-4 decision to Japan's Naomi Osaka in 4th round play in Toronto. In Montreal, the defending men's singles champ Ben Shelton has advanced to the NBO quarterfinals. Shelton will next face the 13th seeded Jakub Menšík of Czechia. And in the WNBA, Minnesota Lynx guard Kayla McBride set the single game record by making 10 three-pointers in a victory over the Dallas Wings. The previous record of 9 three-pointers in a game had been done twice this season by Toronto Tempo All-Star Marina Mabry. From the Canadian Press, I'm Karen Rebo.
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12: He's characterized by his curly, light brown hair and wide, expressive eyes. He's usually soft-spoken and seems to play sensitive, nerdy, or naive characters, but Michael Cera happens to be one talented actor born in Brampton, Ontario. Quoted on IMDb as saying, "I'm not trying to make great art," he has done nothing but that in his exemplary career that started with his love of repeatedly watching the movie Ghostbusters at a tender age. This gave way to the development of an interest that culminated into an acting career which started out in 2003, according to the Canadian Encyclopedia. Cera is big on family time and he spent his time between the cities of Brampton and Los Angeles so he could be with his family. This includes his two siblings, Jordan and Molly. His interest in acting when he took classes involved improvisation. He has also made features and appearances on commercials and TV. According to Rotten Tomatoes, some movies he's popularly known for are Arrested Development, which was released in 2003, Juno in 2007, and Youth in Revolt in 2009. His talent does not limit him to acting and movies alone. Cera happens to be a musician who plays the guitar. Perhaps his demeanor and characterization made him fit well into George Clooney's biopic, Confessions of a Dangerous Mind. Here, he plays the role of a sexually fervid younger version of the game show host Chuck Barris. He has been nominated and won several awards, including the Juno Teen Choice Award, the BAFTA Rising Star Awards, and the MTV Movie Awards. Some of his high-profile movies feature include The Lego Batman and Sausage Party. What most people might not know also is that he released a music album in 2014 titled True That, and he recorded and mixed it all by himself. With upcoming movies coming in, I'm sure we're yet to see the best of Michael Cera. Oh, Canada. I'm Alicia Ladiogun celebrating Michael Cera on 96.9 Radio Humber.
13: Hey, what's going on? It's George Strombolopoulos. I used to be on this radio station that you're listening to right now. I am a Humber grad, and you are listening to 96.9 Radio Humber.

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0: From the National Newsroom of the Canadian Press, I'm Karen Rebo. Several thousand properties remain under evacuation order or alert this morning on the western shores of southern BC's Okanagan Lake. Thousands of people were ordered out of their homes in Summerland, Peachland, and Falder, and they fled to Penticton as the Bald Range fire is still out of control. That fire erupted on Friday. High winds fueled its rapid growth. RCMP say an 80-year-old woman died because of the fire as she tried to escape her home with a family member in Meadow Valley. Officials say some homes have definitely been lost in Summerland and Falder. Here's Canadian Press reporter Brenna Owen.
1: The Premier has said there's been significant structural losses, but we don't yet know the full toll.
0: BC Wildfire Service said yesterday the Bald Range fire had grown to 136 square kilometers since it erupted on Friday. France is bracing for its fifth heat wave alert of the season, adding to an intense stretch of hot weather that has repeatedly sent temperatures soaring across the country since May. Porter Airlines says a flight was canceled last week on Vancouver Island after a child refused to buckle up. An airline spokesman says its plane left the terminal in Victoria Thursday and was headed to the runway for departure to Toronto, but a young child was standing in their seat and would not secure their seatbelt. Porter says attempts by a parent and crew to fix the situation were unsuccessful, so the crew returned to the terminal and had the two passengers disembark. The kerfuffle, though, delayed the flight past the airport's runway closure, so all passengers had to get off and be rebooked for the next day. The man charged in rap icon Tupac Shakur's 1996 killing in Las Vegas is going to trial. 63-year-old Dwayne Davis is facing one charge of murder with a deadly weapon with the intent to promote, further, or assist a criminal gang in Shakur's death. Jury selection is set for today. Davis says he is innocent. An intergalactic comedic candidate with a garbage can on his head is at the center of the UK's political universe. Known for running against prime ministers, Count Binface is facing a special election against Reform UK leader Nigel Farage. The election has been denounced as a farce after Farage resigned from Parliament amid scrutiny of a big financial gift, only to announce he would run to fill his seat. Despite a field of 34 candidates, Binface has stolen the show with his humorous platform and hot takes on hand dryers and capping croissant prices.
2: Build at least one affordable house, high nurses' pay to that of ministers, rename London Bridge after Phoebe Waller, bring back CFAX, and of course, move the hand dryer in the gents' toilets at the Crown and Treaty Pub, Uxbridge, to a more sensible position.
0: The man under the can is comedian John Harvey, and he does not break character. This is the Canadian Press. In sports, the Toronto Blue Jays open a crucial four-game series at home against the visiting Boston Red Sox tonight. Boston holds one of three wildcard spots in the American League standings, and Toronto is chasing one of those playoff berths. We're 3.5 games behind Texas right now for the final spot. The Jays left Philadelphia last night after a grueling 12-inning game that ended in a 7-6 loss to the Phillies. Canadian Jameson Taillon will make his Rogers Centre debut as a Blue Jay tonight. In tennis, the men's singles quarterfinals get underway today at the National Bank Open in Montreal with two matches scheduled. They include Rafael Hodar of Spain against Arthur Fils of France. The women's singles quarterfinals begin today at the NBO in Toronto. Canada's Leila Fernandez lost last night in the round of 16 to Naomi Osaka. There are two games in the WNBA tonight, including one in Atlanta, where the Dream will host the Toronto Tempo, who have lost eight straight. From the Canadian Press, I'm Karen Rebo.
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0: Now this update from the Canadian Press. Several thousand properties remain under evacuation order or alert this morning on the western shores of southern BC's Okanagan Lake. Thousands of people were ordered out of their homes in Summerland, Peachland, and Falder, and they fled to Penticton as the Bald Range fire is still out of control. That fire erupted on Friday. High winds fueled its rapid growth, prompting evacuation orders within just hours. RCMP believe an 80-year-old woman died because of the fire as she was trying to escape her home in Meadow Valley. Officials say some homes have definitely been lost in Summerland and Falder, but it is not known yet how many. France is bracing for its fifth heat wave alert of the season, adding to an intense stretch of hot weather that has repeatedly sent temperatures soaring across that country since May. The National Weather Agency is warning about temps approaching 40 Celsius from Tuesday onward in southeastern France. From the Canadian Press, I'm Karen Rebaud.
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0: Now this update from the Canadian Press. Several thousand properties remain under evacuation order or alert this morning on the western shores of southern BC's Okanagan Lake. Thousands of people were ordered out of their homes in Summerland, Peachland, and Falder, and they fled to Penticton as the Bald Range fire is still out of control. That fire erupted on Friday. High winds fueled its rapid growth, prompting evacuation orders within just hours. RCMP believe an 80-year-old woman died because of the fire as she was trying to escape her home in Meadow Valley. Officials say some homes have definitely been lost in Summerland and Falder, but it is not known yet how many. France is bracing for its fifth heat wave alert of the season, adding to an intense stretch of hot weather that has repeatedly sent temperatures soaring across that country since May. The National Weather Agency is warning about temps approaching 40 Celsius from Tuesday onward in southeastern France. From the Canadian Press, I'm Karen Ribeau.
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0: Now this update from the Canadian Press. Several thousand properties remain under evacuation order or alert this morning on the western shores of southern BC's Okanagan Lake. Thousands of people were ordered out of their homes in Summerland, Peachland, and Falder, and they fled to Penticton as the Bald Range fire is still out of control. That fire erupted on Friday. High winds fueled its rapid growth, prompting evacuation orders within just hours. RCMP believe an 80-year old woman died because of the fire as she was trying to escape her home in Meadow Valley. Officials say some homes have definitely been lost in Summerland and Falder, but it is not known yet how many. France is bracing for its fifth heat wave alert of the season, adding to an intense stretch of hot weather that has repeatedly sent temperatures soaring across that country since May. The National Weather Agency is warning about temps approaching 40 Celsius from Tuesday onward in southeastern France. From the Canadian Press, I'm Karen Ribot.
1: Before hashtag We the North, Canadians had basketball legends to look up to all over the NBA, including eight-time NBA All-Star point guard and

0: was born in Johannesburg, South Africa, before settling down on Vancouver Island with his family. He found his true passion playing basketball in the eighth grade, saying he would one day be a star in the NBA. In 1991 and 92, his coach called more than two dozen Division I and II basketball programs in the United States, and they all rejected him. Nash put every letter in a shoebox under his bed to keep him motivated. He was offered a full-ride scholarship to a school in Santa Clara, only if he worked on becoming a fully rounded player. Nash's work ethic lifted him and his teammates, earning multiple WCC championships and being named the league's Player of the Year for two consecutive seasons. In 1996, Nash's dreams came true, eventually playing for the Phoenix Suns, Dallas Mavericks, and LA Lakers. Nash had a prolific NBA career, winning back-to-back NBA MVP awards as good off the court as on. In May 2012, he was named the general manager of Canada's senior men's basketball team. Steve Nash proves hard work and determination are key to success. As he once stated, "It seems like my whole life I've been this little Canadian kid dreaming somebody would give me a chance." Oh, Canada, I'm Sarah Miranda, celebrating Steve Nash on 96.9 Radio Humber.
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0: now this update from the Canadian Press. The BC Wildfire Service says the raging wildfire known as the Bald Range Fire west of Okanagan Lake in BC's interior was pegged at 136 square kilometers in size as of yesterday, while it burns out of control on the outskirts of Summerland. The community of 12,000 people were ordered to evacuate after the fire erupted on Friday and quickly blew east. Now about 10,000 homes are under evacuation in the area, and about 3,200 other homes are under lower-level evacuation alerts. Eric Thompson kept on rolling when he had to join his family and evacuate their BC home as the wildfire roared towards Summerland. He says he had to keep filming. That's because Thompson is the senior manager of communications for the regional district of Okanagan-Similkameen, and his unfiltered live stream videos on YouTube have connected thousands of anxious residents with the latest updates on the fire, evacuations, and support. From the Canadian Press, I'm Naira Ahmed.
1: Hey, this is Sean Bertram. I counted days. 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

0: now this update from the Canadian Press. The BC Wildfire Service says the raging wildfire known as the Bald Range Fire west of Okanagan Lake in BC's interior was pegged at 136 square kilometers in size as of yesterday, while it burns out of control on the outskirts of Summerland. The community of 12,000 people were ordered to evacuate after the fire erupted on Friday and quickly blew east. Now about 10,000 homes are under evacuation in the area, and about 3,200 other homes are under lower-level evacuation alerts. Eric Thompson kept on rolling when he had to join his family and evacuate their BC home as the wildfire roared towards Summerland. He says he had to keep filming. That's because Thompson is the senior manager of communications for the regional district of Okanagan-Similkameen, and his unfiltered live stream videos on YouTube have connected thousands of anxious residents with the latest updates on the fire, evacuations, and support. From the Canadian Press, I'm Naira Ahmed.
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0: this update from the Canadian Press. The BC Wildfire Service says the raging wildfire known as the Bald Range Fire west of Okanagan Lake in BC's interior was pegged at 136 square kilometers in size as of yesterday, while it burns out of control on the outskirts of Summerland. The community of 12,000 people were ordered to evacuate after the fire erupted on Friday and quickly blew east. Now about 10,000 homes are under evacuation in the area, and about 3,200 other homes are under lower-level evacuation alerts. Eric Thompson kept on rolling when he had to join his family and evacuate their BC home as the wildfire roared towards Summerland. He says he had to keep filming. That's because Thompson is the senior manager of communications for the regional district of Okanagan-Similkameen, and his unfiltered live stream videos on YouTube have connected thousands of anxious residents with the latest updates on the fire, evacuations, and support. From the Canadian Press, I'm Naira Ahmed.
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4: Home to 337 different types of fauna and all the deciduous wood a beaver could eat, Banff National was founded in 1885 when three Pacific Rail workers discovered hot springs when constructing Canadian Pacific Railways. Soon touted as a tourist hotspot, the Canadian government decided to generate reserves to protect the hot spring. Types of fauna and all the deciduous wood a beaver could eat. Banff National was founded in 1885 when three Pacific Rail workers discovered hot springs. When constructed

0: regional directors of the Canadian Pacific Railways. The park is home to the largest cave system that sits on top of the Columbia Glacial Belt, creating some of the beautiful landscapes we see today. As Canada's most visited national park, it's no wonder the park is home to over 2,000 campgrounds, possibly even more. As a UNESCO Heritage Site, the United Nations designation helps protect over 20,000 square kilometers of Canadian Rockies. Did I mention that it borders on Jasper National Park? Who knew? Oh, Canada. I'm Cheyenne Field, celebrating Banff National Park on 96.9 Radio Humber.
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I'm Brady Kavanaugh from Radio Humber's graduating class of 2024, and this is CKHCFM 96.9 Toronto. 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

0: Now this update from the Canadian Press. The BC Wildfire Service says it is expecting high potential for lightning-caused wildfire starts, particularly in the central interior and Okanagan regions. The update comes after the province declared a state of emergency this weekend as the wildfire near Summerland forced the overnight evacuation of thousands of people. The union representing over 4,600 members at Ontario General Motors facilities is expected to start negotiations with the company today in Toronto. Unifor says GM is the next U.S. automaker chosen for contract talks with the union after it recently reached a deal with Ford Motor Company. The trial of a New York man accused of killing his daughter is now in its fourth week. The 46-year-old man has pleaded not guilty to second-degree murder and concealment of a human corpse in the death of Montreal resident Melina Fratolin. From the Canadian Press, I'm Naira Ahmed.
1: 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Oh, yeah.

0: now this update from the Canadian Press. The BC Wildfire Service says it is expecting high potential for lightning-caused wildfire starts, particularly in the central interior and Okanagan regions. The update comes after the province declared a state of emergency this weekend as the wildfire near Summerland forced the overnight evacuation of thousands of people. The union representing over 4,600 members at Ontario General Motors facilities is expected to start negotiations with the company today in Toronto. Unifor says GM is the next U.S. automaker chosen for contract talks with the union after it recently reached a deal with Ford Motor Company. The trial of a New York man accused of killing his daughter is now in its fourth week. The 46-year-old man has pleaded not guilty to second-degree murder and concealment of a human corpse in the death of Montreal resident Melina Fratolin. From the Canadian Press, I'm Naira Ahmed.
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0: now this update from the Canadian Press. The BC Wildfire Service says it is expecting high potential for lightning-caused wildfire starts, particularly in the central interior and Okanagan regions. The update comes after the province declared a state of emergency this weekend as the wildfire near Summerland forced the overnight evacuation of thousands of people. The union representing over 4,600 members at Ontario General Motors facilities is expected to start negotiations with the company today in Toronto. Unifor says GM is the next U.S. automaker chosen for contract talks with the union after it recently reached a deal with Ford Motor Company. The trial of a New York man accused of killing his daughter is now in its fourth week. The 46-year-old man has pleaded not guilty to second-degree murder and concealment of a human corpse in the death of Montreal resident Melina Fratolin. From the Canadian Press, I'm Naira Ahmed.
1: I'm standing with hand on heart. For Canada. Hi, this is Dan Hill. I grew up in the vinyl album era, so I've always loved reading liner notes. Nowadays, I carry that passion with me every time I go shopping. I read every label. And when the label says Canada, that's music to my ears. Shop as if your country depends on it. Keep your money in Canada for Canada.
2: Lacrosse, Canada's oldest sport. The native people of North America knew lacrosse under many different names, such as Bagataway and Tawarathon. Lacrosse played a significant role in the community and religious life of tribes across the continent for many untold years. Its true origins is lost in myth, but lacrosse remains a notable contribution of the native culture to modern Canadian society. Lacrosse is characterized by a deep spiritual involvement and is best described as a game of speed and reaction. In the 1840s, the first games of lacrosse were played between the townsfolk and the native people. In 1867, the Montreal Lacrosse Club, headed by Dr. George Beers, held a conference in Kingston to create the National Lacrosse Association, or the NLA. And the NLA became the first national sport governing body in North America. Their unforgettable motto was, "Our country, our game." The coming of the 1930s brought innovation once again to the sport. Promoters married the two most popular games, lacrosse and hockey, and created indoor lacrosse, also known as box lacrosse or boxla. The game was built upon speed and reaction, and very quickly won massive support within the organization. By the mid-30s, the field game had been completely replaced by boxla, and quickly became the official sport of the Canadian Lacrosse Association. Lacrosse was then confirmed by Parliament as the National Summer Sport of Canada in 1994. Fast forward to today, the Canadian Lacrosse Association recognizes three separate disciplines in the game of lacrosse. Box lacrosse, a game of speed and reaction, men's field lacrosse, a game of patience and strategy, and women's field lacrosse, which has stayed truest to the original sport in its play, a game based on passing and ball control. Today, the game has continued to be enjoyed by Canadians of all ages. For O Canada, I'm Zachary Davies, celebrating lacrosse on 96.9 Radio Humber.
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0: Now this update from the Canadian Press. The mayor of Summerlin, British Columbia, says structures have been lost in the Bald Range fire, which forced thousands to evacuate over the weekend. Although Mayor Doug Holmes says it's too soon to take a tally because it remains an active fire zone. Holmes is hopeful the community will remain united if they need to rebuild. A 7.4 magnitude earthquake has shook Western Colombia and neighboring Ecuador, prompting people to evacuate homes and buildings. Authorities did not immediately report damages or injuries. One Montreal police station is grappling with allegations of racism and brutality made public in June. Now residents of the multicultural neighborhood are preparing for a public meeting with city officials and the chief of police force tomorrow. And Porter Airlines says a flight from Victoria, BC, destined for Toronto was canceled last week after a child refused to sit down and buckle up. From the Canadian Press, I'm Naira Ahmed.
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0: Now This update from the Canadian Press. The mayor of Summerlin, British Columbia, says structures have been lost in the Bald Range fire, which forced thousands to evacuate over the weekend. Although Mayor Doug Holmes says it's too soon to take a tally because it remains an active fire zone. Holmes is hopeful the community will remain united if they need to rebuild. A 7.4 magnitude earthquake has shook Western Colombia and neighboring Ecuador, prompting people to evacuate homes and buildings. Authorities did not immediately report damages or injuries. One Montreal police station is grappling with allegations of racism and brutality made public in June. Now residents of the multicultural neighborhood are preparing for a public meeting with city officials and the chief of police force tomorrow. And Porter Airlines says a flight from Victoria, BC, destined for Toronto was canceled last week after a child refused to sit down and buckle up. From the Canadian Press, I'm Naira Ahmed.
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We may not always know who we are, but one thing is clear. This is the sound of Canada. 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

0: Now this update from the Canadian Press. The mayor of Summerlin, British Columbia, says structures have been lost in the Bald Range fire, which forced thousands to evacuate over the weekend. Although Mayor Doug Holmes says it's too soon to take a tally because it remains an active fire zone. Holmes is hopeful the community will remain united if they need to rebuild. A 7.4 magnitude earthquake has shook Western Colombia and neighboring Ecuador, prompting people to evacuate homes and buildings. Authorities did not immediately report damages or injuries. One Montreal police station is grappling with allegations of racism and brutality made public in June. Now residents of the multicultural neighborhood are preparing for a public meeting with city officials and the chief of police force tomorrow. And Porter Airlines says a flight from Victoria, BC, destined for Toronto was canceled last week after a child refused to sit down and buckle up. From the Canadian Press, I'm Naira Ahmed.
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2: When you think of Canada, you think about a nation that stretches from sea to sea. And few bands can encapsulate that notion better than Blue Sky Miners. Despite forming as a band in Toronto, this six-piece folk rock group has roots on both the East and West Coasts. With band members coming from New Brunswick and British Columbia, Blue Sky Miners present an authentically Canadian sound. Since their inception back in 2013, the group has been blending folk, rock, blues, and even some southern rock into a cohesive sound they refer to as Rocky Mountain Desert Rock.
3: Every breeze had me falling blind.
2: Their core instrumentation is simple, with Eric on guitar, Stefan on drums, and Connor on bass. But this doesn't stop the group from bringing in other instruments, such as banjos and mandolins, to fit their songs. But what stands out most amongst all the instrumentation are the vocals. Blue Sky Miners use beautifully arranged harmonies sung by band members Jerry, Jenna, and Jay to create a full sound, which at times can be reminiscent of Mother Mother.
3: And the stars in the sky were all echoing delight.
2: Those harmonies are exemplified perfectly on their song Riot, which you are hearing right now. Riot is the last track off their self-titled 2015 release, which also featured the single Cold Water that gets spins on the CBC, and the track Half Black Moon, which premiered on the Strombo Show. Oh Canada, I'm Zachary Bader-Shamine, celebrating Blue Sky Miners on 96.9 Radio Humber.
4: Radio Humber broadcasts from within the traditional and treaty lands of the Mississaugas of the Credit. Known as Etobicoke, the place of the alders in Michisaugeag language, the region is uniquely situated along the Humber River watershed, which historically provided an integral connection for the Anishinaabe, Haudenosaunee, and Wyandot peoples between the Ontario Lakeshore and the Lake Simcoe Georgian Bay regions. Now home to people of numerous nations, Etobicoke continues to provide a vital source of interconnection for all.
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0: this update from the Canadian Press. The British Columbia government declared a provincial state of emergency on Saturday as a wildfire rages in BC's interior, forcing thousands of people to evacuate. The BC government says property losses are significant on the outskirts of Summerland, though details are scant. In a bid to help domestic producers hit hard by tariffs on steel, Ottawa plans to slash costs to send steel between provinces and territories for the next year. Transportation Minister Stephen McKinnon is announcing a $100 million rebate plan that companies can apply for starting today. Unifor is set to begin contract negotiations with General Motors after reaching a deal with Ford Motor Company. The union says the agreement with Ford marks successful pattern-setting negotiations. And globally, this year is so far the third hottest year on record behind 2024 and 2025. From the Canadian Press, I'm Naira Ahmed.
1: Play Shawn Mendes. I love Shawn Mendes. Baby, there's nothing holding
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0: now this update from the Canadian Press. The British Columbia government declared a provincial state of emergency on Saturday as a wildfire rages in BC's interior, forcing thousands of people to evacuate. The BC government says property losses are significant on the outskirts of Summerland, though details are scant. In a bid to help domestic producers hit hard by tariffs on steel, Ottawa plans to slash costs to send steel between provinces and territories for the next year. Transportation Minister Stephen McKinnon is announcing a $100 million rebate plan that companies can apply for starting today. Unifor is set to begin contract negotiations with General Motors after reaching a deal with Ford Motor Company. The union says the agreement with Ford marks successful pattern-setting negotiations. And globally, this year is so far the third hottest year on record behind 2024 and 2025. From the Canadian Press, I'm Naira Ahmed.
1: 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Which means there's nothing better. 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

been studying in this library for hours. I'm so bored. 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

0: this update from the Canadian Press. The British Columbia government declared a provincial state of emergency on Saturday as a wildfire rages in BC's interior, forcing thousands of people to evacuate. The BC government says property losses are significant on the outskirts of Summerland, though details are scant. In a bid to help domestic producers hit hard by tariffs on steel, Ottawa plans to slash costs to send steel between provinces and territories for the next year. Transportation Minister Stephen McKinnon is announcing a $100 million rebate plan that companies can apply for starting today. Unifor is set to begin contract negotiations with General Motors after reaching a deal with Ford Motor Company. The union says the agreement with Ford marks successful pattern-setting negotiations. And globally, this year is so far the third hottest year on record behind 2024 and 2025. From the Canadian Press, I'm Naira Ahmed.
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5: The Second City television station concept, better known as SCTV, came from two men named Sheldon Padikin and Del Close, where the idea of broadcasting a little TV station emerged. SCTV started off as a stage show in the early 1960s, and as it grew in popularity, 1963 saw the comedic sketch show jump over to British television. It was there in England where a series of small specials would continue to drive the momentum of SCTV, and in 1976 plans began to take SCTV to the next level. Writer Andrew Alexander, along with partners Bernard Sullins and Len Stewart, launched SCTV in Toronto and began to write for the TV media parody show. Actors and comedians began to audition for roles on the show, and with up-and-coming stars like John Candy, Joe Flaherty, Eugene Levy, Andrea Martin, Rick Moranis, Dave Thomas, and Martin Stewart, just to name a few, the TV show was bound for success. To get ideas for the show, the writers, along with the cast members, held brainstorm sessions and came up with ideas of mocking television networks. SCTV began its broadcast history on global television, and then later on CBC in Canada. Syndicated episodes were also shown on NBC and on the Cinemax cable network in the States. Both Canadian and American critics praised the show, and during SCTV's long history, they gathered 13 Emmy nominations and won 2 for Best Writing. The show ended in 1984 after 7 years running in its 6th season, and at final count there was 185 half-hour shows produced. Most of the actors went on to star in bigger projects, including Saturday Night Live, various television sitcoms, and countless major motion pictures. SCTV remains a starting point for its actors, and a memorable comedic show in Canadian television history. With O Canada, I'm Mike Agard on Radio Humber 96.9.
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I'm Alessandra Carbonaro from Radio Humber's graduating class of 2026, and this is CKHCFM 96.9 Toronto. 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

0: Now this update from the Canadian Press. RCMP say an 80-year-old woman died because of the Bald Range wildfire that has forced more than 20,000 residents around Okanagan Lake in British Columbia's interior to flee. Mounties say the woman died as she tried to escape her home in Meadow Valley, west of Summerland, over the weekend. They did not go into any further detail. Transportation Minister Stephen McKinnon has announced a $100 million rebate plan in a bid to help domestic producers hit hard by tariffs. The move is to encourage companies that use steel in their manufacturing processes to turn to domestic suppliers rather than rely on the U.S. and other foreign suppliers. A Montreal police station located in a multicultural neighborhood continues to grapple with allegations of racism and brutality made public in June. Parts of Nova Scotia remain under a heat warning, and a bomb threat has prompted Halifax police to evacuate several downtown streets. From the Canadian Press, I'm Naira Ahmed.
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0: now this update from the Canadian Press. RCMP say an 80-year-old woman died because of the Bald Range wildfire that has forced more than 20,000 residents around Okanagan Lake in British Columbia's interior to flee. Mounties say the woman died as she tried to escape her home in Meadow Valley, west of Summerland, over the weekend. They did not go into any further detail. Transportation Minister Stephen McKinnon has announced a $100 million rebate plan in a bid to help domestic producers hit hard by tariffs. The move is to encourage companies that use steel in their manufacturing processes to turn to domestic suppliers rather than rely on the U.S. and other foreign suppliers. A Montreal police station located in a multicultural neighborhood continues to grapple with allegations of racism and brutality made public in June. Parts of Nova Scotia remain under a heat warning, and a bomb threat has prompted Halifax police to evacuate several downtown streets. From the Canadian Press, I'm Naira Ahmed.
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0: Now This update from the Canadian Press. RCMP say an 80-year-old woman died because of the Bald Range wildfire that has forced more than 20,000 residents around Okanagan Lake in British Columbia's interior to flee. Mounties say the woman died as she tried to escape her home in Meadow Valley, west of Summerland, over the weekend. They did not go into any further detail. Transportation Minister Stephen McKinnon has announced a $100 million rebate plan in a bid to help domestic producers hit hard by tariffs. The move is to encourage companies that use steel in their manufacturing processes to turn to domestic suppliers rather than rely on the U.S. and other foreign suppliers. A Montreal police station located in a multicultural neighborhood continues to grapple with allegations of racism and brutality made public in June. Parts of Nova Scotia remain under a heat warning, and a bomb threat has prompted Halifax police to evacuate several downtown streets. From the Canadian Press, I'm Naira Ahmed.
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4: When you think of Canada, you think about a nation that stretches from sea to sea. And few bands can encapsulate that notion better than Blue Sky Miners. Despite forming as a band in Toronto, this six-piece folk rock group has roots on both the East and West Coasts. With band members coming from New Brunswick and British Columbia, Blue Sky Miners present an authentically Canadian sound. Since their inception back in 2013, the group has been blending folk, rock, blues, and even some southern rock into a cohesive sound they refer to as Rocky Mountain Desert Rock.
5: Every breeze had me falling blind.
4: Their core instrumentation is simple, with Eric on guitar, Stefan on drums, and Connor on bass. But this doesn't stop the group from bringing in other instruments, such as banjos and mandolins, to fit their songs. But what stands out most amongst all the instrumentation are the vocals. Blue Sky Miners use beautifully arranged harmonies sung by band members Jerry, Jenna, and Jay to create a full sound, which at times can be reminiscent of Mother Mother.
6: And the stars in the sky were all echoing delight, howling wolves.
4: Those harmonies are exemplified perfectly on their song Riot, which you are hearing right now. Riot is the last track off their self-titled 2015 release, which also featured the single Cold Water that gets spins on the CBC, and the track Half Black Moon, which premiered on the Strombo Show. O Canada, I'm Zachary Bader-Shamai, celebrating Blue Sky Miners on 96.9 Radio Humber.
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0: now this update from the Canadian Press. The Canadian Armed Forces are on standby to help the wildfire situation in British Columbia, which has forced the evacuations of over 20,000 people. Defense Minister David McGuinty says while the province hasn't formally asked for military help, the Canadian Armed Forces are in direct, constant contact with the BC government and Ottawa. BC declared a state of emergency over the weekend as one person has died and there has been extensive property destruction due to the Bald Range wildfire. Citing health concerns, Liberal MP Sean Chen says he plans to resign. The Scarborough North MP issued a statement on social media today saying injuries sustained in a car accident in late 2025 have prevented him from traveling to Ottawa as often as the job requires. Almost 50 people have been killed after a powerful 7.4 magnitude earthquake struck Western Columbia. And several streets in downtown Halifax have been evacuated due to a bomb threat. From the Canadian Press, I'm Naira Ahmed.
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0: now this update from the Canadian Press. The Canadian Armed Forces are on standby to help the wildfire situation in British Columbia, which has forced the evacuations of over 20,000 people. Defense Minister David McGuinty says while the province hasn't formally asked for military help, the Canadian Armed Forces are in direct, constant contact with the BC government and Ottawa. BC declared a state of emergency over the weekend as one person has died and there has been extensive property destruction due to the Bald Range wildfire. Citing health concerns, Liberal MP Sean Chen says he plans to resign. The Scarborough North MP issued a statement on social media today saying injuries sustained in a car accident in late 2025 have prevented him from traveling to Ottawa as often as the job requires. Almost 50 people have been killed after a powerful 7.4 magnitude earthquake struck Western Columbia. And several streets in downtown Halifax have been evacuated due to a bomb threat. From the Canadian Press, I'm Naira Ahmed.
1: Recording!
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0: this update from the Canadian Press. The Canadian Armed Forces are on standby to help the wildfire situation in British Columbia, which has forced the evacuations of over 20,000 people. Defense Minister David McGuinty says while the province hasn't formally asked for military help, the Canadian Armed Forces are in direct, constant contact with the BC government and Ottawa. BC declared a state of emergency over the weekend as one person has died and there's been extensive property destruction due to the Bald Range wildfire. Citing health concerns, Liberal MP Sean Chen says he plans to resign. The Scarborough North MP issued a statement on social media today saying injuries sustained in a car accident in late 2025 have prevented him from traveling to Ottawa as often as the job requires. Almost 50 people have been killed after a powerful 7.4 magnitude earthquake struck Western Columbia. And several streets in downtown Halifax have been evacuated due to a bomb threat. From the Canadian Press, I'm Naira Ahmed.
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4: Rick Emmett, Gil Moore, and Mike Lamont. Together they founded Triumph, one of the most popular Canadian rock bands ever. They met in 1975, and their musical chemistry led to the release of their self-titled debut album 1 year later. Rock and Roll Machine, their second album from 1977, provided further success in Canada. Triumph became a sensation in the U.S. with the release of Just a Game in 1979. Their song Hold On broke onto the Billboard Top 40 and helped their third album reach gold status. Lay It On The Line is another track that is still played on rock radio stations across North America. Triumph's fame continued in the 80s. The band's fourth release, Allied Forces, is a certified platinum hit. 1986's The Sport of Kings featured the song Somebody's Out There, which reached number 27 on the Billboard charts, a high for the band. Lead singer Rick Emmett left Triumph in 1988 to pursue a solo career, and Moore and Levine opened Metalworks Recording Studios in Mississauga, which is now a premier space for musicians. In 2008, the band reunited to play a handful of gigs and are now in the Canadian Music Hall of Fame. Triumph isn't a hit with critics. Rolling Stone calls them a faceless band, and the Encyclopedia of Music in Canada says Triumph was often depicted by the Toronto media as a business rather than a creative venture. The band is known for using lights and lasers in their live show. They have a loyal fan base and know how to market their music as a brand even after all these years. O Canada, I'm Jonathan Price, celebrating Triumph on Radio Humber 96.9.
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0: now this update from the Canadian Press. Defense Minister David McGuinty says the Canadian Armed Forces will be ready to help with deadly BC wildfires the moment it receives a formal request to act. He says while the province hasn't formally asked for military help, the Canadian Armed Forces are in direct constant contact with the BC government and Ottawa. Another member of parliament has announced plans to resign. Liberal MP Sean Chen says injuries sustained in a car accident in late 2025 have prevented him from traveling to Ottawa as often as the job requires. He says he will be stepping down on Saturday. A Montreal man has been charged for allegedly making death threats against Prime Minister Mark Carney. RCMP say the 51-year-old man allegedly made threatening remarks in an email sent to a Canadian senator and other people. Unifor and General Motors have begun negotiations on a new labor contract. And no Canadians remain at the National Bank Open tennis tournament happening in Montreal and Toronto. From the Canadian Press, I'm Naira Ahmed.
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0: now this update from the Canadian Press. Defense Minister David McGuinty says the Canadian Armed Forces will be ready to help with deadly BC wildfires the moment it receives a formal request to act. He says while the province hasn't formally asked for military help, the Canadian Armed Forces are in direct, constant contact with the BC government and Ottawa. Another member of parliament has announced plans to resign. Liberal MP Sean Chen says injuries sustained in a car accident in late 2025 have prevented him from traveling to Ottawa as often as the job requires. He says he will be stepping down on Saturday. A Montreal man has been charged for allegedly making death threats against Prime Minister Mark Carney. RCMP say the 51-year-old man allegedly made threatening remarks in an email sent to a Canadian senator and other people. Unifor and General Motors have begun negotiations on a new labor contract. And no Canadians remain at the National Bank Open tennis tournament happening in Montreal and Toronto. From the Canadian Press, I'm Naira Ahmed.
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0: I think if you really believe in what you're doing and you think there's a legitimate reason and way that it can reach a lot of people and inspire a lot of people, make sure that when you wake up every morning, that's still what's driving you and that's what you're trying to accomplish every day. Hey, what's up? This is Joel from Walk Off the Earth.
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0: this update from the Canadian Press. Defence Minister David McGuinty says the Canadian Armed Forces will be ready to help with deadly BC wildfires the moment it receives a formal request to act. He says while the province hasn't formally asked for military help, the Canadian Armed Forces are in direct, constant contact with the BC government and Ottawa. Another member of parliament has announced plans to resign. Liberal MP Sean Chen says injuries sustained in a car accident in late 2025 have prevented him from traveling to Ottawa as often as the job requires. He says he will be stepping down on Saturday. A Montreal man has been charged for allegedly making death threats against Prime Minister Mark Carney. RCMP say the 51-year-old man allegedly made threatening remarks in an email sent to a Canadian senator and other people. Unifor and General Motors have begun negotiations on a new labor contract. And no Canadians remain at the National Bank Open tennis tournament happening in Montreal and Toronto. From the Canadian Press, I'm Naira Ahmed.
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2: Yeah. Oh Canada, I'm Asta Suri. It is used in asking a question or in seeking repetition or confirmation of a statement. It is chiefly Canadian, used to ascertain or reinforce a listener's interest or agreement. The word A has many uses. It is confirming understanding, continued interest, or even agreement in a conversation. For example, we still have to go to the store, eh? A could also be rhetorical. Beautiful day, eh? A is that little uplift at the end of a sentence. It changes the sentence from a statement to a question or even sometimes an exclamation. Canadians are not exactly the creators of this brilliant word. However, it is lived through them. Since Canada is a cultural mosaic, we are known to adopt words or phrases from other cultures. A is no different. It is often compared to the A sound. A is that little uplift at the end of a sentence. It changes the sentence from a statement to a question or even sometimes an exclamation. Canadians are not exactly the creators of this brilliant word. However, it is lived through

0: phrases. Here's a quick lesson on the correct use. Make a statement. The mail came today. Now add A to the end and transform that statement into a question that will provoke a friendly response from the other conversationalist. The mail came today, eh? To which the other person could reply, oh, did it? That's great. Now you've had your crash course, eh? Being Canadian, we forgive and even join in the fun ourselves. The use of the word A is often joked about by Canadians alike and is occasionally even a part of our national identity. For example, a Canadian national team could be referred to as the A team, E-H, not the letter A. A classic joke demonstrating our lighthearted national trait, how did they name Canada? The letters were thrown into a bag, and the first to be picked was C, eh? Then N-A, finally D, eh? Oh, Canada, I'm Asta Suri on 96.9 FM, Radio Humber.
1: Radio Humber broadcasts from within the traditional and treaty lands of the Mississaugas of the Credit. Known as Etobicoke, the place of the alders in Mississaugic language, the region is uniquely situated along the Humber River watershed, which historically provided an integral connection for Anishinaabe, Haudenosaunee, and Wendat peoples between the Ontario Lakeshore and the Lake Simcoe Georgian Bay region. Now home to people of numerous nations, Etobicoke continues to provide a vital source of interconnection for all.
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0: Now this update from the Canadian Press. The BC Wildfire Service says the deadly Bald Range wildfire has grown to 156 square kilometers. That's a growth of 20 square kilometers since yesterday, and the service says clearer conditions are expected today, noting direct sun could contribute to increased fire behavior. RCMP in Halifax have ended a bomb threat that was in place for the downtown core. Mounties say all affected businesses and roads can be reopened, and no other details were provided. Meanwhile, another Liberal MP has announced plans to resign. Scarborough North MP Sean Chen says injuries sustained in a car accident in late 2025 have prevented him from traveling to Ottawa as often as the job requires, and he plans to resign on the weekend. The RCMP have arrested and charged a Montreal man for allegedly making death threats against Prime Minister Mark Carney. 51-year-old Marc Porlier faces criminal charges of uttering threats to cause death or bodily harm after allegedly making threats in an email sent to a Canadian senator. From the Canadian Press, I'm John Kennedy.
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0: Now this update from the Canadian Press. The BC Wildfire Service says the deadly Bald Range wildfire has grown to 156 square kilometers. That's a growth of 20 square kilometers since yesterday, and the service says clearer conditions are expected today, noting direct sun could contribute to increased fire behavior. RCMP in Halifax have ended a bomb threat that was in place for the downtown core. Mounties say all affected businesses and roads can be reopened and no other details were provided. Meanwhile, another Liberal MP has announced plans to resign. Scarborough North MP Sean Chen says injuries sustained in a car accident in late 2025 have prevented him from traveling to Ottawa as often as the job requires, and he plans to resign on the weekend. The RCMP have arrested and charged a Montreal man for allegedly making death threats against Prime Minister Mark Carney. 51-year-old Marc Porlier faces criminal charges of uttering threats to cause death or bodily harm after allegedly making threats in an email sent to a Canadian senator. From the Canadian Press, I'm John Kennedy.
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0: Now, this update from the Canadian Press. The BC Wildfire Service says the deadly Bald Range wildfire has grown to 156 square kilometers. That's a growth of 20 square kilometers since yesterday, and the service says clearer conditions are expected today, noting direct sun could contribute to increased fire behavior. RCMP and Halifax have ended a bomb threat that was in place for the downtown core. Mounties say all affected businesses and roads can be reopened, and no other details were provided. Meanwhile, another Liberal MP has announced plans to resign. Scarborough North MP Sean Chen says injuries sustained in a car accident in late 2025 have prevented him from traveling to Ottawa as often as the job requires, and he plans to resign on the weekend. The RCMP have arrested and charged a Montreal man for allegedly making death threats against Prime Minister Mark Carney. 51-year-old Marc Porlier faces criminal charges of uttering threats to cause death or bodily harm after allegedly making threats in an email sent to a Canadian senator. From the Canadian Press, I'm John Kennedy.
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2: When I say greatest guitar players in the world, what names come to mind? Hendrix, Page, Clapton. How about Dobson? Ewan Dobson is an acoustic guitar player out of Richmond Hill, Ontario, and he is incredible. His unique and intricate sound comes from a medley of different genres spanning from classical to metal and even techno. But the thing that first inspired Ewan to pick up a guitar at the age of 8 was something that most movie fans can relate to.
3: I saw Back to the Future and the end of the movie where he plays guitar in front of the whole school. That was one moment where I thought guitar was cool.
2: The root of Ewan's inspiration doesn't just come from Marty McFly, but also metal bands like Metallica, Pantera, and In Flames. It wasn't until he was 14 that he took up classical guitar and really began refining his skill.
3: I would say Scarlatti, Paganini, and Bach were some of my favorites, so there's some of those passages and ideas in my head as well that come through.
2: According to his bio on EwanDobson.com, in 2009, Ewan was named Canada's Fingerstyle Guitar Champion. He placed third at the 38th International Fingerstyle Championship in Kansas and released his debut album, the success of which led to his second album, where he found mainstream success with the YouTube video for his song, Time 2. To date, Ewan Dobson has released 11 albums, the most recent being Insomnomania, which came out on January 20th, with 19 tracks that range from folky bluegrass, classical, and of course, heavy metal. There's no sign that Ewan plans on slowing down, as he's in the works of planning a tour in China and possibly the US in 2016. If he ends up coming to Toronto, though, you can bet I'll be there. Oh Canada, I'm Brian Barron, celebrating Ewan Dobson on 96.9 Radio Humber.
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0: Now this update from the Canadian press. A Montreal man is facing a charge after the RCMP alleged he made death threats against Prime Minister Mark Carney in an email. Police say a 51-year-old man allegedly sent threats to a Canadian senator and other people, prompting a national security investigation. Thousands of British Columbians remain evacuated as the Canadian Armed Forces prepare to move in and help battle a fast-moving wildfire crisis in the Okanagan region. The Bald Range fire has destroyed homes, forced 20,000 people from the Summerland area, and claimed the life of an 80-year-old woman who was trying to escape Meadow Valley. Several Halifax buildings and streets were evacuated following a bomb threat today, and police say there was a suspicious vehicle near Purdy's Wharf. The evacuation zone expanded, including two office towers and surrounding streets, before an emergency alert was issued shortly before 10:30 a.m., but police ultimately announced there was no longer a threat and businesses and roads could reopen. From the Canadian press, I'm John Kennedy.
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0: Now this update from the Canadian press. A Montreal man is facing a charge after the RCMP allege he made death threats against Prime Minister Mark Carney in an email. Police say a 51-year-old man allegedly sent threats to a Canadian senator and other people, prompting a national security investigation. Thousands of British Columbians remain evacuated as the Canadian Armed Forces prepare to move in and help battle a fast-moving wildfire crisis in the Okanagan region. The Bald Range fire has destroyed homes, forced 20,000 people from the Summerland area, and claimed the life of an 80-year-old woman who was trying to escape Meadow Valley. Several Halifax buildings and streets were evacuated following a bomb threat today, and police say there was a suspicious vehicle near Purdy's Wharf. The evacuation zone expanded, including two office towers and surrounding streets, before an emergency alert was issued shortly before 10:30 a.m., but police ultimately announced there was no longer a threat and businesses and roads could reopen. From the Canadian press, I'm John Kennedy.
1: Tick tock, tick tock. You've got the ears. We've got the hits. 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

0: Now this update from the Canadian press. A Montreal man is facing a charge after the RCMP alleged he made death threats against Prime Minister Mark Carney in an email. Police say a 51-year-old man allegedly sent threats to a Canadian senator and other people, prompting a national security investigation. Thousands of British Columbians remain evacuated as the Canadian Armed Forces prepare to move in and help battle a fast-moving wildfire crisis in the Okanagan region. The Bald Range fire has destroyed homes, forced 20,000 people from the Summerland area, and claimed the life of an 80-year-old woman who was trying to escape Meadow Valley. Several Halifax buildings and streets were evacuated following a bomb threat today, and police say there was a suspicious vehicle near Purdy's Wharf. The evacuation zone expanded, including to office towers and surrounding streets, before an emergency alert was issued shortly before 10:30 a.m., but police ultimately announced there was no longer a threat and businesses and roads could reopen. From the Canadian press, I'm John Kennedy.
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4: Sidney Crosby, a.k.a. Sid the Kid, hails from Halifax, Nova Scotia, and is widely regarded as one of hockey's best players of all time. He plays for the Pittsburgh Penguins and has scored 446 goals and over 1,200 points over his career in the NHL. Crosby has also won three Stanley Cups in 2009, 2016, and 2017, as well as two Olympic gold medals for Canada in 2010 and 2014. He's fast, and he thinks faster, and has probably the best backhand shot in the NHL. With a flat blade and a ridiculous forearm strength, he can forehand or five-hole or turn it instantly into a backhand and roof it, which is a hard-to-do mechanic. He was always a promising kid from the start, as he was a straight-A student, and his vice principal from Astral Drive Junior High School described him as an amazing role model who was kind to students in the learning center and to special needs kids. Since Wayne Gretzky quotes are popular, he said of Crosby that he's proven over and over that he's the best player in the game today, and it seems like the more important the game, the more impact he makes on a game. In his personal life, though, Sidney distances himself from social media. He enjoys the simple things, even though his life has been far from it. He's signed endorsement contracts with Adidas, Reebok, Bell, Tim Hortons, and Gatorade. He was also featured in Canada Post's NHL Great Canadian Forward Stamp Collection, and in 2016 won an Emmy for his role in There's No Place Like Home with Sidney Crosby. He's active in the Cole Harbour community and created the Sidney Crosby Foundation 2009, which provides support to charities that benefit children. In 2015, he launched an inaugural hockey school, and his Little Penguins program provides free equipment and lessons to young people in Pittsburgh, which has helped over 10,000 of them. Oh Canada, I'm Amir Amini, celebrating Sidney Crosby on 96.9 Radio Humber.
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0: Now this update from the Canadian press. A New York jury has found 46-year-old Montreal man Luciano Fretilin guilty of second-degree murder in the death of his 9-year-old daughter, Milena. Fretilin was also convicted of concealing her body after it was found in a rural marsh near Ticonderoga, New York, last year. New York CMP say a 51-year-old man has been charged with allegedly making death threats against Prime Minister Mark Carney. Police say the man is charged with uttering threats to cause death or bodily harm after allegedly sending threatening emails to a Canadian senator and others. The Canadian Armed Forces are on standby as wildfires continue to devastate part of BC's Okanagan, with one death and thousands of evacuations and major property losses reported. A passenger aboard a canceled Porter Airlines flight says a young child who refused to buckle up was obviously terrified and should not be blamed for the disruption. From the Canadian press, I'm John Kennedy.
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0: Now this update from the Canadian press. A New York jury has found 46-year-old Montreal man Luciano Fretilin guilty of second-degree murder in the death of his 9-year-old daughter, Melina. Fretilin was also convicted of concealing her body after it was found in a rural marsh near Ticonderoga, New York, last year. New York CMP say a 51-year-old man has been charged with allegedly making death threats against Prime Minister Mark Carney. Police say the man is charged with uttering threats to cause death or bodily harm after allegedly sending threatening emails to a Canadian senator and others. The Canadian Armed Forces are on standby as wildfires continue to devastate part of BC's Okanagan, with one death and thousands of evacuations and major property losses reported. A passenger aboard a canceled Porter Airlines flight says a young child who refused to buckle up was obviously terrified and should not be blamed for the disruption. From the Canadian press, I'm John Kennedy.
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0: Now this update from the Canadian press. A New York jury has found 46-year-old Montreal man Luciano Fretilin guilty of second-degree murder in the death of his 9-year-old daughter, Milena. Fretilin was also convicted of concealing her body after it was found in a rural marsh near Ticonderoga, New York, last year. New York CMP say a 51-year-old man has been charged with allegedly making death threats against Prime Minister Mark Carney. Police say the man is charged with uttering threats to cause death or bodily harm after allegedly sending threatening emails to a Canadian senator and others. The Canadian Armed Forces are on standby as wildfires continue to devastate part of BC's Okanagan, with one death and thousands of evacuations and major property losses reported. A passenger aboard a canceled Porter Airlines flight says a young child who refused to buckle up was obviously terrified and should not be blamed for the disruption. From the Canadian press, I'm John Kennedy.
1: David Foster is a Canadian musician, record producer, composer, songwriter, and arranger. He was born in Victoria, British Columbia in 1949. Foster is recognized as one of the most successful record producers of all time, having produced and written songs for such artists as Celine Dion, Michael Bublé, Madonna, Whitney Houston, and many, many more. From an early age, Foster was involved with music, beginning to study the piano at the age of 4. Starting his career as a musician in the band Skylark, he moved to Los Angeles and got into the music scene. After being a studio musician, arranger, and recording artist, Foster went on to become one of the most successful songwriters and record producers in music history, producing albums that have collectively sold hundreds of millions of copies. Foster is also a household name in Asia, where he still tours regularly. Foster has won 16 Grammy Awards and has also been rewarded with professional honors, including being inducted in the Canadian Walk of Fame in 2002, the Canadian Music Hall of Fame in 2007, the Canadian Songwriters Hall of Fame in 2010, and the Songwriters Hall of Fame in the US in 2010. In 2013, Foster received his star on the Hollywood Walk of Fame, right next to his heroes John, Paul, George, and Ringo of the Beatles. But he doesn't want that to be his only legacy. His success in the music industry led him to charity work and founding the David Foster Foundation, a non-profit charitable organization dedicated to providing financial support for non-medical expenses to Canadian families with children in need of life-saving organ transplants. Tapping into his large network of friends and superstar artists, Foster has been able to raise millions of dollars for worthy causes. Oh Canada, I'm Colin Skeynes, celebrating David Foster on 96.9 Radio Humber.
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0: From the National Newsroom of the Canadian Press, I'm John Kennedy. A New York jury has found a 46-year-old Montreal man guilty of second-degree murder in the death of his 9-year-old daughter. Luciano Fredeline was also convicted of concealing Melina's body after it was found in a rural marsh near Ticonderoga, New York, last year. He had reported Melina missing on July 19, 2025, claiming two men had kidnapped her in a white van before he was later arrested by police. Canada's National Defense Minister says the military is on standby and is ready to assist with BC's wildfire situation should the province make the request. The comments come as thousands of people have been forced to evacuate the area near Summerlin, BC, due to the Bald Range fire that has grown rapidly over the weekend, triggering a provincial state of emergency. David McGuinty says the BC government made the request for assistance to the Federal Ministry of Emergency Management, but not yet for military help.
1: Canadian Armed Forces are on standby, are in direct constant contact with our government operations center, our emergency preparedness folks, the BC government, their officials. So we have not yet received a formal request for assistance.
0: BC Emergency Management Minister Kelly Green says the request for federal aid involves securing accommodations for evacuees, especially in the Summerland area. The RCMP says a 51-year-old Montreal man has been charged with allegedly making death threats against Prime Minister Mark Carney. They say the Integrated National Security Enforcement Team launched an investigation last weekend, and Marc Poirier appeared in Montreal court on Saturday. Police say the threats against prominent politicians and government officials have increased in recent years. Unifor and General Motors have begun negotiations on a new labor contract, with talks kicking off at a downtown Toronto bargaining table. Unifor National President Lana Payne and GM Canada President Jack Uppel shook hands today to mark the beginning of discussions. Payne says she believes they have something to prove.
2: We have to show everyone, including Canadians and especially our members, that this auto industry is here to stay, and that General Motors intends to be an important part of that industry for generations to come. That's our collective responsibility during these talks.
0: The union that represents 4,600 members of Ontario GM facilities has set a target deadline of August 21st to reach a tentative agreement with GM. A passenger aboard a canceled Porter Airlines flight says a young child who refused to buckle up was obviously terrified and shouldn't be blamed for the disruption. The flight from Victoria to Toronto was returning to the terminal after the child would not comply with crew instructions, and the aircraft could not depart before the airport's 12:30 a.m. runway closure. Passenger Arye Kozuk from the flight says the child hid under their seat rather than behaving aggressively, and he defended the family against criticism online. Porter apologized to passengers who had to wait for another flight the following day. This is the Canadian Press. In sports, the Toronto Blue Jays welcomed their American League East rival Boston Red Sox to the Rogers Centre to kick off a four-game series tonight. The Red Sox enter the series as one of the hottest teams in baseball, with 8 wins over the last 10 games. The Blue Jays have won 6 of the last 10 and still sit in last place in the competitive AL East. The Ottawa Redblacks have released veteran defensive back Demario Houston. He appeared in every game for the Redblacks this year, making 23 defensive tackles and one special teams tackle. Houston helped Winnipeg win the 2021 Grey Cup and was an All-Star League player in 2023 with a league-high 7 interceptions. The struggling Toronto Tempo are on the road facing the Atlanta Dream in WNBA action. The Tempo started their expansion season well, but an 8-game losing streak has them entering tonight's game with a 10-21 record. The Dream have won 7 of the last 10 games. From the Canadian Press, I'm John Kennedy.
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0: Now this update from the Canadian press. A New York jury has found 46-year-old Montreal man Luciano Fredolin guilty of second-degree murder in the death of his 9-year-old daughter. Fredolin was convicted of concealing her body after it was found in a rural marsh near Ticonderoga, New York, last year, having initially reported she was kidnapped by two men in a van before he was arrested by police. Canada's National Defense Minister says the Canadian Armed Forces are ready to assist British Columbia in its fight against wildfires should the province make the request. The comments come as thousands of people have been forced to evacuate in the area near Summerland, BC, due to the Bald Range wildfire that has grown rapidly over the weekend, triggering a provincial state of emergency. A 51-year-old Montreal man has been charged with allegedly making death threats against Prime Minister Mark Carney. The RCMP say the Integrated National Security Enforcement Team had to launch an investigation last week, and the man appeared in Montreal court on Saturday. From the Canadian press, I'm John Kennedy.
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embraced by the Humber River and the sounds of the Arboretum on the traditional and treaty lands of the Mississaugas of the Credit. 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

0: Now this update from the Canadian press. A New York jury has found 46-year-old Montreal man Luciano Fredolin guilty of second-degree murder in the death of his 9-year-old daughter. Fredolin was convicted of concealing her body after it was found in a rural marsh near Ticonderoga, New York, last year, having initially reported she was kidnapped by two men in a van before he was arrested by police. Canada's National Defense Minister says the Canadian Armed Forces are ready to assist British Columbia in its fight against wildfires should the province make the request. The comments come as thousands of people have been forced to evacuate in the area near Summerland, BC, due to the Bald Range wildfire that has grown rapidly over the weekend, triggering a provincial state of emergency. A 51-year-old Montreal man has been charged with allegedly making death threats against Prime Minister Mark Carney. The RCMP say the Integrated National Security Enforcement Team had to launch an investigation last week, and the man appeared in Montreal court on Saturday. From the Canadian press, I'm John Kennedy.
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0: Meanwhile, this update from the Canadian press, a New York jury has found 46-year-old Montreal man Luciano Fredolin guilty of second-degree murder in the death of his 9-year-old daughter. Fredolin was convicted of concealing her body after it was found in a rural marsh near Ticonderoga, New York last year, having initially reported she was kidnapped by two men in a van before he was arrested by police. Canada's National Defense Minister says the Canadian Armed Forces are ready to assist British Columbia in its fight against wildfires should the province make the request. The comments come as thousands of people have been forced to evacuate in the area near Summerland, BC, due to the Bald Range wildfire that has grown rapidly over the weekend, triggering a provincial state of emergency. A 51-year-old Montreal man has been charged with allegedly making death threats against Prime Minister Mark Carney. The RCMP say the Integrated National Security Enforcement Team had to launch an investigation last week, and the man appeared in Montreal court on Saturday. From the Canadian press, I'm John Kennedy.
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2: Imagine going from the proverbial folk singer to then ride the high wave of rock and roll as one of Canada's greatest alternative rock artists, only to feel the fall from grace while battling mental illness. Never turn your back on it. Did Matthew Frederick Robert Good, born on June 29, 1971 in Vancouver, know all this was going to happen to him just because he attended an open mic night? Probably not. The band released their first independent album in 1995, Last of the Ghetto Astronauts. Good continues to create albums and would be best known for his intelligent yet socially biting lyrics. The release of 1999 album Beautiful Midnight won two Junos in 2000 for Best Group and Best Rock Album. But he controversially wouldn't accept the awards because he said the Junos weren't giving enough spotlight to Canadian music at its roots. During the mid-2000s, Matthew Good fell from grace. Between throat surgery, the sudden end of his marriage, and an OD, he ended up in a psychiatric ward and was diagnosed with bipolar disorder. But even with all this going on, Matthew continued to create music and even wrote the album Hospital Music.

0: It was all part of the rock star's life. He was an outspoken human rights advocate, a fighter of mental illness, and one of Canada's most intelligent songwriters. That's who Matthew Good was. Oh Canada, I'm Stefan Brum, celebrating Matthew Good on 96.9 Radio Humber.
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I'm Jamaica from Radio Humber's graduating class of 2026, and this is CKHCFM 96.9 Toronto. 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

0: From the National Newsroom of the Canadian Press, I'm John Kennedy. The BC government has temporarily banned recreational vehicles from accessing Crown lands in multiple fire centers as wildfires continue to threaten communities across the province. British Columbia Forests Minister Ravi Parmar says violators face fines of up to $1,100.
1: The Natural Resource Office Service has been dialed in. They are based in the Ministry of Environment and Parks. They will be observing the situations within those fire centers, and they will not hesitate. Let me be very clear. They will not hesitate to fine people who don't follow these orders.
0: Parmar was speaking in Victoria and also says the government continues to put resources towards the Bald Range fire, which has forced evacuation of more than 20,000 people, including all of Summerland, BC, just north of Penticton. A New York jury has convicted 46-year-old Luciano Fratellin in a second-degree murder trial in the death of his 9-year-old daughter, Melina, from Montreal. Fratellin was also found guilty of concealing her body as relatives became emotional and he was taken from the courtroom in handcuffs. He had initially reported Melina missing July 19, 2025 during a week-long U.S. trip, claiming two men had abducted her before investigators arrested him. A passenger aboard the Porter Airlines flight from Victoria to Toronto that was canceled last week after a toddler refused to buckle up says the child was scared and shouldn't be blamed. The aircraft couldn't take off in what Porter called an unsafe situation, so the crew decided to return to the terminal and have the child and parent get off the plane. Arye Kozuk says the reaction to the incident has been unfair to the child.
2: This was a child that was in a tube with 150 people. They're obviously terrified, and their response was to try to hide under the seat in front of them. And, like, I think it's just important to clarify that that's so different than like a kid running around and screaming.
0: Porter says the time needed to bridge the aircraft, deplane the duo, retrieve their baggage, and submit new flight plans meant it was too late to depart since Victoria's runway closes at 12:30 a.m. A 7.4 magnitude earthquake has killed at least 111 people in Western Columbia, injuring 87 people and damaging 1,600 buildings. More than 1,400 people have been listed as missing in one database, while officials say people remain trapped in some 380 damaged buildings. An Elections Canada estimate suggests by-elections to replace members of parliament who have resigned or plan to do so shortly are expected to cost the taxpayers upward of $24 million.
3: Elections Canada says while the cost of holding a by-election can vary because of multiple factors, a single by-election costs an average of $2 million to run. Three by-elections have been held already this year. Three are scheduled for the end of this month. One Quebec seat is vacant with no by-election called, and five more MP resignations are expected in the coming weeks. Brenda Molina Navidad, The Canadian Press.
0: This is The Canadian Press. In sports, the Toronto Blue Jays welcomed their American League East rival Boston Red Sox to the Rogers Centre to kick off a four-game series tonight. The Red Sox enter the series as one of the hottest teams in baseball, with 8 wins over the last 10 games. The Blue Jays have won 6 of the last 10 and still sit in last place in the competitive AL East. The Ottawa Redblacks have released veteran defensive back Demario Houston. He appeared in every game for the Redblacks this year, making 23 defensive tackles and one special teams tackle. Houston helped Winnipeg win the 2021 Grey Cup and was an All-Star League player in 2023 with a league-high 7 interceptions. The struggling Toronto Tempo are on the road facing the Atlanta Dream in WNBA action. The Tempo started their expansion season well, but an 8-game losing streak has them entering tonight's game with a 10-21 record. The Dream have won 7 of the last 10 games. From the Canadian Press, I'm John Kennedy.
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0: Now this update from the Canadian Press. The BC government says it is temporarily banning recreational vehicles from accessing all Crown lands in multiple fire centers as wildfires continue to threaten communities across the province. British Columbia Forests Minister Ravi Parmar says enforcement will be in place and violators could face fines up to $1,100. A New York jury has convicted 46-year-old Luciano Fredolin of second-degree murder and concealing a body in the death of his 9-year-old daughter from Montreal. Jurors reached a verdict after an hour of deliberations following a trial that lasted roughly 3 weeks. A passenger aboard the Porter Airlines flight that was canceled between Victoria and Toronto says there shouldn't be as much blame towards the toddler who refused to buckle up, leading to the cancellation. The aircraft couldn't take off because of what Porter described as an unsafe situation, so it returned to the terminal and deplaned the child and parent, but the runway closed before they could get back out. From the Canadian Press, I'm John Kennedy.
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2: it's on 96.9 Radio Humber.

0: this update from the Canadian Press. The BC government says it is temporarily banning recreational vehicles from accessing all Crown lands in multiple fire centers as wildfires continue to threaten communities across the province. British Columbia Forests Minister Ravi Parmar says enforcement will be in place and violators could face fines up to $1,100. A New York jury has convicted 46-year-old Luciano Fredolin of second-degree murder and concealing a body in the death of his 9-year-old daughter from Montreal. Jurors reached a verdict after an hour of deliberations following a trial that lasted roughly 3 weeks. A passenger aboard the Porter Airlines flight that was canceled between Victoria and Toronto says there shouldn't be as much blame towards the toddler who refused to buckle up, leading to the cancellation. The aircraft couldn't take off because of what Porter described as an unsafe situation, so it returned to the terminal and deplaned the child and parent, but the runway closed before they could get back out. From the Canadian Press, I'm John Kennedy.
1: Hey, I'm Jason.
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0: Now this update from the Canadian Press. The BC government says it is temporarily banning recreational vehicles from accessing all Crown lands in multiple fire centers as wildfires continue to threaten communities across the province. British Columbia Forests Minister Ravi Parmar says enforcement will be in place and violators could face fines up to $1,100. A New York jury has convicted 46-year-old Luciano Fredolin of second-degree murder and concealing a body in the death of his 9-year-old daughter from Montreal. Jurors reached a verdict after an hour of deliberations following a trial that lasted roughly 3 weeks. A passenger aboard the Porter Airlines flight that was canceled between Victoria and Toronto says there shouldn't be as much blame towards the toddler who refused to buckle up, leading to the cancellation. The aircraft couldn't take off because of what Porter described as an unsafe situation, so it returned to the terminal and deplaned the child and parent, but the runway closed before they could get back out. From the Canadian Press, I'm John Kennedy.
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2: In 1988, childhood friends Stephen Page and Ed Robertson formed one of Canada's most iconic groups, the Bare Naked Ladies. In 1991, they released the Yellow Tape, an independent mixtape which features early incarnations of some of their biggest hits like Be My Yoko Ono, Brian Wilson, and If I Had a Million Dollars.

1991, the band was barred from playing at a New Year's Eve concert because former Toronto Mayor June Rollins found their name to be offensive. To this day, Page and Robertson insist that the name is a joke and that they never intended it to be sexist.

0: In 1998, the band released their most famous hit, One Week. One Week saw the ladies achieving success outside of Canada, and the song ended up getting to number one on the US Hot 100 Billboard list. One Week lasted for 20 weeks on the list. One Week is famous for its fast-paced lyrics that many fans try to sing along to.
1: Hot like wasabi when I bust rhymes, big like Leanne rhymes, because I'm all about value. Burt Camperfield's got mad hits, chicken China in the Chinese chicken. You have a drumstick that your brain stops ticking, watching X-Files and the lights on. We're down to La Maison.
2: Hot like wasabi when I bust rhymes, big like Leanne rhymes, because you know I'm all about the value. Burt Camper's got the mad hits. Chickadee China, the Chinese chicken. You have a drumstick and your brain stops ticking. Watch next file with no lights on. We're down the Maison.

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